0: 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Till next time, you have a fine rest of your day.
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0: Here on the 18th, leading by 10 strokes, Ken Barrett leads the USPGA.
1: That's right, Jim. No one has ever got five holes in one in a row.
2: Ken, it's Sunday. It's time to go to work.
3: Righto, Sue. I'm up.
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7: Morning, I'm Jackie Lim. Anthony Albanese has bounced back in the polls. The news poll shows support for Labor has risen to 33%, pushing it ahead of One Nation, which saw a slight dip to 29%. Health Minister Mark Butler telling Nine the tax changes that were pushed through Parliament last week are proving popular with voters.
8: First home buyers recognise that the Australian dream of home ownership might actually be within their grasp after seeing it slip further away for so many years.
7: The coalition appears to be in some strife though, slumping to a historic low of just 17%. Petrol prices are now cheaper than they were at the start of the war. However, that'll change by Wednesday when the fuel excise discount is reduced. The national average this morning is $1.62 per litre for unleaded. Remote Aussies are being warned a key communications network is on the way out. Telstra announcing it will shut down its ageing CAN radio system by November 2027, replacing it with satellite technology. But those in isolated areas have voiced some concerns, saying the new system will rely on customer power, increasing risks during outages and emergencies. Australia and Vanuatu are set to sign a new security and defence deal in Canberra today. The deal comes almost 10 months after a planned signing was scrapped over concerns it would undermine Vanuatu's sovereignty. And speculation this morning, Robbie Williams could be set to join the FIFA World Cup final halftime show. The lineup already features Madonna, Shakira and BTS. Robbie's also heading down under in November.
6: Cash for scrap. Archon Metals Recycling, 16 Steptoe Street, Bundy East. 4BU, your sport now.
7: In sport, Ben Stokes says his immediate retirement from international cricket is in his own best interests. The England skipper telling the BBC he knew he'd lost his passion on the opening morning of this month's first test against New Zealand.
9: When you turn up and you're sort of feeling a bit flat about everything and you're getting a bit aggy about your responsibilities and you're sort of desperate to just get into the game, and it's not how you should feel as, you know, an international player, as a captain.
7: And the ninth NRLW season is just about to kick off. The Knights and Sharks will open round one this Thursday night. That's the latest in news and sport.
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11: Partly cloudy for our Monday, the chance of a shower too, and a top of 23. Tomorrow pretty much the same. Wednesday mostly sunny, 24. For Nexus Pools, the best pools in Bundy, today's UV reading is 5. That's moderate. Remember to slip, slop, slap, seek and slide.
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0: It's the Angels. I'm never going to see your face again on the Feel Good Workday. It's 13:32 for BU. Better music and more of it. Mark Johnson here this morning. Hope you had a great weekend. Coming up, the Culture Club, also Counting Crows, their version of Joni Mitchell's Big Yellow Taxi, and Thin Lizzy in about 10 minutes. The boys are back in town.
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0: 13:32 4BU, better music and more of it. Such a great song, Tracy Chapman. That's Fast Car. It's Mark Johnson here, Vic and the Big Breakfast. Tomorrow morning between 5:30 and 10, start your day the right way. The secret's out. Here's the current one. It's worth $280. What do you think it could be?
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0: 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Michael Jackson next.
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0: 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Coming up after the news at 11 on the Feel Good Workday, the first big hit for Kate Bush, Wuthering Heights. 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
7: Morning, I'm Jackie Lim. A loophole in the HECS student loan system is making the government billions at the expense of already stretched uni students and graduates. Currently, HECS indexation happens in June, before student payments from the previous year have been credited. Independent MP Monique Ryan says pushing it back to November would save students more than $3 billion over the coming decade. Make the most of these lower petrol prices, with the average unleaded prices now lower than they were at the start of the war. We're being told it won't last long, though, with the fuel excise discount being halved from Wednesday. Peter Curry from the NRMA says that'll push unleaded as high as the mid-170s.
8: People will feel it, but certainly nothing compared to what we were paying in the middle of the crisis when things were at their absolute worst.
7: The Social Services Minister says the budget's housing tax reforms are starting to show results, claiming first home buyers are now dominating weekend auctions.
9: You go to an auction now and you see first home buyers for the first time in many years actually able to buy a home of their own because they're not competing against cashed up investors.
7: Tanya Plibersek there on 7. It comes as totality figures show auction clearance rates in several major cities have slumped to their lowest levels since the pandemic. And the cost of living is taking no hostages, with another musical calling curtain ahead of schedule. Producers of the show Waitress have announced it will not travel beyond Melbourne, blaming tough economic conditions. It follows a similar move by Beetlejuice the musical, which recently ended its run in Brisbane early and cancelled several shows nationwide.
10: Dempster's Caravan and RV. 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
7: In sport, the Socceroos are in Oakland as preparations for their round of 32 match against Egypt continue. The Aussies have never won a match in the World Cup beyond the group stages, but they're in with a shot. Egypt's only two spots ahead of them on the global rankings. The last time the two countries met was in 2010. And in NRL, Queensland coach Billy Slater has backed Pat Carrigan to be fit for next week's State of Origin showdown. The Broncos star has been recalled for the decider despite not having played a game in over a month following ankle surgery. That's the latest in news and sport.
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0: Partly cloudy for our Monday, the chance of a shower too, and a top of 23. Tomorrow pretty much the same, Wednesday mostly sunny, 24. 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

The first record released for Kate Bush back in 1978, her debut single, that's Wuthering Heights, got to number one in Australia and the UK. It's 1332 4BU, better music and more of it. Wuthering Heights, the first hit, but she went on to have so many other great songs.

0: and the big duet from the second half of the 80s with Peter Gabriel. Very unique voice, fabulous voice, Kate Bush. Here at 1332 4BU, 5 and George Michael on the way.
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2: My kitten at home was due for some medication the other day. It's one of those ones, and if you've got a pet, you'll get what I mean, right? It's one of those ones where you have to feed the tablet to them, and that is just such an agonizing process. Part of me is just like, oh my God, I need to do this. But got to do it. Got to make sure that you keep up to date with your pet's medication. And the only way I can get my cat to take her tablets is if I literally grind it up into powder and I hide it in her food, which kind of looks a bit odd when I'm doing it. I'm really hoping that when I was preparing the medication the other day that some creepy neighbour wasn't staring in through the window seeing me chop up some fine powder with my credit card, because that would have been a bit awkward.
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0: 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Joan, I'm a Trading, Drop the Pilot. 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

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And I can see we've got some edible flowers. Also, OMD

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4: Hey there, I'm Jackie Lim. Australia's property market continues to lose momentum, with weekend auction clearance rates in Melbourne and Sydney dropping to their lowest levels since the pandemic. The totality figures show Brisbane is struggling the most. However, Adelaide bucked the trend, recording its best figures in 5 weeks. The coalition has slumped to a historic low in the polls, its primary vote collapsing to just 17% under Angus Taylor. Labor's seen a bounce in the polls to lead One Nation 33-29% after making tax changes to the budget. Health Minister Mark Butler telling Nine people have now had enough time to work out how they're affected.
5: People are focusing on what they're getting. There'll be another tax cut later this week, two tax cuts in this year's budget that we passed through the parliament last week.
4: Australia and Vanuatu are expected to sign a new security and defence agreement in Canberra today. It's aimed at strengthening regional stability in the Pacific and comes 10 months after a signing was scrapped in Port Vila over concerns it could undermine Vanuatu's sovereignty. Wildfires have broken out in Germany as temperatures in Europe continue to soar. Meantime, in France, public health officials say at least 4,000 people have died over just 3 days. The cost of tying the knot's on the rise. New figures show wedding expenses have jumped 8% in a year, with the average big day now costing around $40,000. And Stevie Nicks is rumoured to be performing at the wedding of Taylor Swift and her NFL star fiancé, Travis Kelce. Nicks has been a longtime friend of the pop star.
0: Right now, pay later. 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
4: In sport, Wimbledon kicks off tonight with three Aussies in opening round action. Alexander Vucic is the first cab off the rank, followed by Adam Walton and Daria Kasatkina. Alex de Minaur is seeded fifth for the tournament and plays his first round match tomorrow night. And Elise Perry's domination at the T20 World Cup has continued. She's again been named player of the match with a score of 56 off 38 balls, helping Australia to a 6-wicket win over India. Australia remain undefeated in the tournament as they head into the semi-final against the West Indies. That's the latest in news and sport.
0: The Eddie's lunch starts in 30 seconds. 4BU.
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7: Partly cloudy for our Monday, the chance of a shower too, and a top of 23. Tomorrow, pretty much the same. Wednesday, mostly sunny, 24. For Nexus Pools, the best pools in Bundy, today's UV reading is 5. That's moderate. Remember to slip, slop, slap, seek and slide.
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Hungry? 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
0: 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I call it manufactured music because that's really what it was. A bit of a sausage factory, but produced so many big songs. None bigger than Never Gonna Give You Up, and we'll play that in about 15 minutes.

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3: The new Queensland government is delivering tougher e-scooter and e-bike laws from the 1st of July to stop behaviour that puts lives at risk. Police can seize and destroy illegal devices. Devices faster than 25 kilometres an hour will be banned. Riders must be 16 with a licence. 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

0: 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Huge on the Stock, Aitken and Waterman production factory. Rick Astley, Never Gonna Give You Up. 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And new in 2026, we've got the 4BU celebration book for the Railway Hotel with bistro and function spaces for all your celebrations. 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You'll go on the weekly draw to win the $100 voucher to celebrate at the Railway Hotel. 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

0: 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Karina continues the feel good work day after one. I'm not alone. With 10cc. I caught them live last year. So don't forget it. Also, Mondo Rock. Come and set the boy. Let's go down to the sand. And Britney Spears. She's in all sorts of strife again. But boy, she had some mighty fine pop music of the 90s. Feel good work day right across the afternoon. Enjoy with 1332 4BU.
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7: Hi, I'm Phoebe Humphrey. Anthony Albanese says today is a historic day between Australia and Vanuatu. The two nations have inked a landmark strategic agreement after months of negotiations. The Prime Minister says it is a historic step forward.
8: This agreement advances a consensus that security is a shared responsibility and encapsulates Vanuatu's sovereign decision not to permit its territory to be used for any foreign military base.
7: The Nationals leader admits the opposition has some work to do after today's news poll showed its primary support had crashed to a record low of just 17%, while Labor leads One Nation 33% to 29%. Matt Canavan telling Seven it's time to draw on his past career as a jackaroo.
9: And the first thing you've got to do is get the herd moving, and the herd is moving. It's just not going through the right gate for us at the moment. I get that. Yes. We've got a bit of work to do there.
7: Petrol prices are now cheaper than what they were at the start of the war in the Middle East. However, that'll change by Wednesday when the fuel excise discount is reduced. The national average this morning is $1.62 per litre for unleaded. Federal police have charged an airline employee for allegedly smuggling over a kilo of heroin into Melbourne. The 26-year-old Thai woman was working on board an international flight which landed at Melbourne Airport last Thursday. Thursday when her bags were screened. And a skydiving plane crash in France has killed all 11 people on board. Authorities say the aircraft went down near the town of Tomblaine, killing the pilot along with instructors and students.
1: 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Archon Metals Recycling, 16 Steptoe Street, Bundy East. 4BU, your sport now.
7: In sport, Laurie Daly says he'll be looking to silence the haters in next week's Origin decider. The New South Wales coach has swung the axe for Game 3, making 7 changes, including dropping Brian To'o. Daly says he's determined to secure the Shield.
10: If anyone thinks I'm not going to be as prepared as I've ever been, they'll be shocked.
7: And to AFL, Hawthorn is sweating on the fitness of Nick Watson for this Saturday's clash against Melbourne, despite being cleared of a hamstring strain. That's the latest news and sport.
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12: A little on the cloudy side this afternoon, getting down to around 14 overnight tonight. And the Bureau saying the slightest chance of a morning shower tomorrow. Great news for Wednesday. We are looking blue skies, sunny and a top of 24 degrees. And thanks to Nexus Pools, the best pools in Bundy, today's UV reading is moderate. Wake up with Vic tomorrow morning here on 4BU for the big breakfast.
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0: Bob Seger, the Silver Bullet Band here on the Feel Good Workdays. Karina is here. Happy Monday. Wow, that weekend went fast, didn't it? Got me on the hands freeze. Kev, what are you up to, mate?
1: Oh, mate, just flew home last night, so I got a couple of days off with my partner. And
0: oh, yeah. Nice. Yeah. Oh, good stuff. Oh, that'll be fantastic, mate. Fly in, fly out work can be very, very taxing, that's for sure. In the next few minutes, I've got an Aussie band who formed back in the early 80s. Actually, a keyboardist by the name of Richard Zartoski put an ad in a Melbourne newspaper looking for a guitarist so they could write songs together. A bloke by the name of Steve Terry responded, and they decided to start writing together. It was really, really great. Their first band name was The Wires. That's not what we know them, and I've got them for you next here on The Feel Good Workday.
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3: Remember, you know, playing in the backyards, you know, maybe you've got the cricket pitch set up or you're kicking the soccer ball around, and some kid always likes to prove how high he can kick the ball and it sails over the neighbour's fence, and then you got to be the schmuck who walks over and says, we kicked our ball into your backyard, can we please get it? Sometimes you hear about people who are like really cranky when that happens and they keep the stuff that flies over their fence. I always swore that I would never do that when I was a kid. I'm now an adult and I've done exactly that. One morning I came out to find a volleyball had landed in our backyard, and we sort of didn't do anything about it. It just sat there. No one came to the door asking for it. No one peeked over the fence saying, hey, that's ours, can you throw it back? We just kind of left it there. That was about 6 months ago. And this weekend, we took it for the first time just down to the beach and we're kicking it around. We're just like, hey, ours now, suckers.
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0: cheers to those moments in music you just have to crank up. 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
1: 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Hey!

I got to say hello to Sue and Terry. It is the Feel Good Work Day. Karina with you this afternoon. Listening on the iHeart app, went up to Townsville to visit family, but also Saturday to go and see the Cowboys take on Panthers. Panthers number one on the ladder. I don't think anyone saw the Cowboys beating them, and by so much as well. Sue and Terry, they're visiting family, and also Jason Tamalolo's 300th game. Well done to the Cowboys getting a win over Penrith. No, like I said, I didn't see that one coming. And Sue and Terry spending the week up there with family and the grandkids listening on the iHeart app, mate. You don't miss the Feel Good Work Day when you're on that. Hopefully some good weather for you. In the next few minutes, I've got David Bowie's Pin-Ups album. Now, this was full of covers. He did covers from the Yardbirds, Pink Floyd, The Who, and also the McCoys, one of his biggest covers off Pin-Ups album for you next here on the Feel Good Work Day.

hooks, and even bigger personalities. Back when Jesse still had a girl. No, I wish that I had Jesse's girl. Tommy was still living on a prayer, and we were all just wired for sound.

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You're on the Feel Good Work Day with me, Karina. Oh, I've got to be honest with you. I had a very relaxing weekend. I made pizza. Delicious. I haven't made my own dough in ages, and this was a 24-hour one that stayed in the fridge. Turned out beautiful on Saturday. Actually snuck in a couple of games of the World Cup, a couple of games of the NRL, including my Knights yesterday, just getting the win over my dad's Tigers. And I was watching SBS On Demand. They've got some really great movies on there, including The Day of the Jackal. It was the 1973 political thriller film. Do you remember that one? Gosh, I'd never seen it before. It was actually really good. Very, very clever. The Day of the Jackal on SBS On Demand. Not that I'm promoting them. I'm just suggesting if you're looking for a good movie and you don't mind some of the old school ones. After two, it is our two up. So I've got your Jimmy Barnes.

0: You too. Plenty more two-ups to come, but first we're going to head into the Feel Good Newsroom next.
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3: 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Devices faster than 25 kilometres an hour will be banned. 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And RBTs will enforce drink riding. 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
7: Hi, I'm Phoebe Humphrey. The federal government is seeking to strengthen the under-16 social media ban today. More than 5 million accounts have been deactivated since the ban came into effect last December, but PM Anthony Albanese says there are still far too many kids online.
8: We'll introduce legislation this afternoon that goes further to ensure social media companies are doing everything within their power to stop children under 16 being on their platforms. We're doubling the fines.
7: A Liberal frontbencher admits the party needs a rebrand off the back of the latest polling. The latest news poll shows support for the opposition has fallen to 17%, with Angus Taylor's approval ratings falling to the lowest level seen since he took over the leadership. Shadow frontbencher Melissa McIntosh telling Sky a shake-up is needed.
9: Some people think that we're stuck in the past and our policies need to resonate with the Australia of today and the future. So I think it'd be a really good time for us to revisit our values, what we stand for and the way we project ourselves to Australians.
7: Coles and Woolies have been named the worst major supermarkets to deal with, according to suppliers. The report found Aldi was the most respectful and fairest, followed by the operators of IGA. And Australia's property market continues to lose momentum, with weekend auction clearance rates in Melbourne and Sydney dropping to their lowest levels since the pandemic. The totality figures show Brisbane is struggling the most. However, Adelaide has bucked the trend, recording its best figures in 5 weeks.
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7: In sport, Queensland coach Billy Slater has backed Pat Carrigan to be fit for next week's State of Origin showdown, despite not having played a game in over a month. Slater says he has every confidence he'll be right.
10: Anyone that's been involved with him knows what sort of professional he is and... Yeah, we're right to play.
7: And Adelaide's Chelsea Randall has announced her retirement from AFLW due to issues with concussion. The 35-year-old former Crows skipper is a three-time premiership player and a five-time All-Australian. That's the latest news and sport.
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0: A little on the cloudy side this afternoon, getting down to around 14 overnight tonight. And the Bureau are saying the slightest chance of a morning shower tomorrow. Great news for Wednesday. We are looking blue skies, sunny and a top of 24 degrees. And thanks to Nexus Pools, the best pools in Bundy, today's UV reading is moderate. Wake up with Vic tomorrow morning here on 4BU for the big breakfast.
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1: We know you love variety, and we also know that two is better than one. 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

0: Elvis on the News, not once but twice, because it is our Feel Good Workday 2-Ups this afternoon. Just chatting with Scotty, who's got the grandkids coming around this afternoon and they're staying for the rest of the week. You said you got busy in preparedness for the kids. What'd you get up to?
1: I actually cleaned my whole entire house.
0: Right, so you cleaned up your house.
1: All my house, yeah.
0: Well, that's good, because I remember being a grandkid and coming into a perfectly clean house and not leaving it that way, Scotty. Enjoy the grandkids for the week, mate. Glad you're enjoying the 2-Ups this afternoon. Give me a few minutes and we'll get stuck back into another 2-Up, this time from an English singer-songwriter who had many fantastic hits of his own. I'm actually going to kick it off with a cover version of a very popular Beatles song for you next here on the Feel Good Workday.
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3: 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The temperature in the waters of Hobart, no more than 3.2 degrees Celsius. Good on them for giving it a crack. 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

0: The sweetest thing to kick off our two ups this afternoon, and that one, New Year's Day. It's the Feel Good Work Day with me, Karina. I'm just gas bagging with Ron, who's been trying to get hold of me all day, mate, since 1 o'clock.
1: I know. It makes it a lot harder for me. I've been out here to curry for the last 2 weeks.
0: Have you, mate?
1: Working. So yeah. I'm only listening to you on iHeartRadio.
0: Yes. How good is that?
1: It's excellent.
0: It is fantastic, mate. You can take us anywhere, anytime. And speaking of the curry, I went there for the first time ever last year on my way out to catch up with mates at Mount Isa, who've now actually moved to the Northern Territory. But I really enjoyed Clon Curry. Beautiful spot. Some fantastic people live at the curry. If you're listening on the iHeart, wherever you are around the country or overseas or maybe here at home, just because it's crystal clear, good on you. I've got another two up for you as a treat next here on the Feel Good Work Day.
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0: He loved our two ups this afternoon, and that's a wrap for him, Wes. I can hear you got me on the hands-free. You said you finished work for the day. What are you doing?
1: Oh, I just pulled up at the shopping centre.
0: Yeah, which shops?
1: Coles.
0: Right on, mate. You got some groceries to do. You're getting lunch. What are
1: you doing? Yeah, mate, just grabbing something for dinner, eh?
0: Yeah, fair enough. I just had a look at the time. It's a bit late for lunch. Mate, enjoy dinner tonight. Thanks so much for the call, and I'm glad you love the two-ups because I'm going to have a whole bunch of them for you tomorrow after 2 o'clock. After 3 this afternoon, Steve Winwood sneaking in. Also, Billy Thorpe.
2: Most people I know think that I'm crazy.
0: Right now, though, the newsroom here on the Feel Good Workday.
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13: Hi, I'm Phoebe Humphrey. Legislation is being introduced to Parliament this afternoon to bolster Australia's under-16 social media ban. It includes increasing fines for social media companies to $99 million and giving the eSafety Commissioner more powers. Communications Minister Annika Wells says social media companies want the laws to fail.
14: It is big tech using classic big tech tactics, doing the bare minimum and thinking that they are above domestic law. My message to big tech is this: every effort you make to frustrate these laws will be met with our efforts to make these laws work.
13: Australia and Vanuatu have signed an agreement to strengthen strategic and security ties. The Nakamal Agreement ensures Vanuatu cannot be used for any foreign military base or infrastructure. Vanuatu's Prime Minister Jotham Napat says this is a relationship built on trust and respect.
15: Australia and Vanuatu are close neighbours, trusted partners and enduring friends. Today's meeting reaffirms our said commitment.
13: A regional airport in New South Wales has reopened after an alleged bomb threat. The Dubbo airport was evacuated earlier this morning with all flights halted for several hours after a threatening call. An investigation is underway. And Telstra is planning to phase out a key communication lifeline for remote Aussies. The decades-old CAN radio network will be replaced with a satellite system by November next year, with the telco claiming it's become too outdated to maintain.
3: Cash for scrap. Archon Metals Recycling. 16 Steptoe Street, Bundy East. 4BU. 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
13: In sport, the Sydney Swans have confirmed Joel Armitage will be out for the rest of the AFL home and away season. Scans have confirmed he suffered a partial tear of his Achilles tendon, which will keep him sidelined for 10 weeks. Switching codes, the Blues have made five changes as they prepare to face the Maroons at Suncorp Stadium in the Origin decider next week. Brian To'o and Katoni Staggs among those dropped. And the Socceroos are in Oakland as preparations continue for their World Cup round of 32 match against Egypt on Saturday. That's the latest news and sport.
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0: A little on the cloudy side this afternoon, getting down to around 14 overnight tonight. And the Bureau is saying the slightest chance of a morning shower tomorrow. Great news for Wednesday. We are looking blue skies, sunny and a top of 24 degrees. And thanks to Nexus Pools, the best pools in Bundy, today's UV reading is moderate. Wake up with Vic tomorrow morning here on 4BU for the big breakfast.
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0: Hi, tonight, the Eagles here on the Feel Good Workday. G'day, Pete. How are you, mate?
1: Yeah, good, Queenie. Very good.
0: That's good. What have you been up to?
1: Oh, just working, eh?
0: It's good if you enjoy your work, though.
1: Yeah, it's not a bad job.
0: And it's good enough that you can listen while you're at work.
1: Exactly.
0: Hopefully you're a Johnny Farnham fan for it, mate, because in the next few minutes, I've got his incredible album, Whispering Jacks. So many hits off that. One of them for you next here on the Feel Good Workday.
2: 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Fight the breakup. Hello from the other side. And 60s and 70s tracks that stand the test of time. Gonna have fun in the city. 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

0: The Flame Cheap Trick here on the Feel Good Workday. Everyone's doing the right thing, calling me on the hands-free. Good for you, Matty. What are you up to, mate?
1: Oh, nothing much. Just working, mate.
0: What do you do?
1: Today I'm just carting a bit of gravel.
0: Oh, so you drive a truck?
1: Oh, yeah, yeah.
0: You enjoy it, Matty?
1: Oh, yeah, it's not too bad. Pays the bills.
0: And one of the perks is you get to listen to us all day.
1: That's right.
0: I feel like I've said that a few times this afternoon. Matty, have a great afternoon. Hopefully Knock Off O'Clock isn't too far away. The next few minutes, I've grabbed ABBA's album Arrival, which came out the year I was born, 1976. This song actually has been inducted into the Grammy Hall of Fame back in 2015. What I didn't know up until this afternoon, and I want to share with you, originally when they were recording it, the demo was called Boogaloo. It's not Boogaloo anymore, it's next.

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13: Hi, it's June 29, the day in 1952 when the first Miss Universe pageant was held.
14: And here she is, Miss Universe, 18 years old, Army Kosela of Finland. She poses with the other finalists, Miss Hong Kong, Miss Hawaii, Miss Germany and Miss Greece.
13: The Jimi Hendrix Experience played their last show in 1969. Jimi Hendrix died just a year later at the age of 27. Mikhail Baryshnikov defected from the Soviet Union to Canada while on tour on this day in 1974.
15: Difficult and wonderful things. I didn't regret one second.
13: To the final of the 1986 FIFA World Cup in Mexico City, saw Argentina defeat West Germany 3-2 in front of nearly 115,000 fans. And a big day for Apple. Steve Wozniak tested his prototype for the Apple One on this day in 1975, and a big leap forward to the release of the first iPhone in 2007.
16: We're going to reinvent the phone. What we're going to do is get rid of all these buttons and just make a giant screen.
13: To the June 29 birthdays, renowned Australian artist Ken Doane is 86.
17: It's the drive to continue to make better paintings. That's what keeps you going.
13: Actor Gary Busey is 82.
18: This is the captain's birthday. I do not want him ruining it.
13: Then a work lead singer, Colin Hay, turns 73 today. Former Wallaby forward, now writer and commentator, and former chair of the Australian Republican Movement, Peter Fitzsimons, is 65.
19: The Prime Minister asks the Parliament of the People for a two-thirds majority.
13: Australian racing driver James Courtney turns 46.
20: James Courtney, a man who has won championships around the world.
13: Aussie actor Christopher Egan's 42, got his start on Home and Away.
21: There's actually no sir, not Mr. Perfect after all.
13: Collingwood forward Jeremy Howe is 36.
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13: And former Socceroo Jason Davidson celebrates his 35th birthday.
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1: 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Catherine Hepburn died at the age of 96.
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0: Wrapping up our Monday Feel Good Workday this afternoon's Karina, handing you over to Shane because Jonesy and Amanda enjoying the school holidays off. Our big kids, Jonesy and Amanda, away for a couple of weeks. Shane has got some great music for you this afternoon. The first three songs after the 4 o'clock news, he's got Queen's Lightning, very, very frightening me. Bohemian Rhapsody, and Genesis, Invisible Touch. And the Cardigans Love Fool. Have a great afternoon with Shane, and I'll catch you tomorrow afternoon. We'll do the Feel Good Workday all over again. Enjoy the rest of your Monday night.
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10: Hello, I'm Monique Crichton. There are still too many kids on social media. That's according to the federal government, which is set to double the fines for tech companies who are not doing enough to comply with Australia's under-16 social media ban. Prime Minister Anthony Albanese introducing legislation to give the eSafety Commissioner more powers as well.
11: The reason why we want this legislation carried as soon as possible is so that we can take further action as soon as possible and we won't blink. On this, we have shown that we are determined.
10: Support for One Nation has slipped, according to a survey conducted for The Australian. Its primary vote is down 2 points to 29%, while Labor's recovered 3 points to sit on 33%. The coalition has now fallen to an historic low of 17%. Time's running out to fill up the tank before the fuel excise discount is reduced. The current 32 cent a litre saving will be halved from Wednesday. But Peter Curry from the NRMA says not all servos will pass that on overnight.
12: You know, you may not notice it immediately and it may not be in full, but expect prices to start to go up later this week.
10: And Robbie Williams might be coming down under later this year, but there's another big gig on the horizon. He's joined Madonna on the list of performers for the FIFA World Cup halftime show on July 19 in New Jersey, no doubt hoping England will be in the decider.
1: Bundaberg farmers don't get days off, neither does a Can-Am Defender. 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
10: In sport, while the Socceroos are focused on the World Cup, they've announced a couple of big games in Queensland later this year. The Aussies will play Brazil in Townsville on September 25, ahead of a match in Brisbane 4 days later. For now, they've got Egypt looming in Dallas on Saturday morning our time. And Wimbledon kicks off tonight with three Aussies in opening round action. Alexander Vukic is the first cab off the rank, followed by Adam Walton and Daria Kazakina. That's the latest in news and sport.
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12: Go! 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
0: A little on the cloudy side this afternoon, getting down to around 14 overnight tonight. And the Bureau saying the slightest chance of a morning shower tomorrow. Great news for Wednesday. We are looking blue skies, sunny and a top of 24 degrees. And thanks to Nexus Pools, the best pools in Bundy, today's UV reading is moderate. Wake up with Vic tomorrow morning here on 4BU for the big breakfast.
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0: Good afternoon, Shane Bryan with you. Filling in for Jonesy and Amanda. They are going to be back on the 13th of July having a nice little well-deserved break. That was Graham Burnett's Warm Ride, a song that was actually written by the Bee Gees for their Saturday Night Fever sessions in 1977. And pretty lucky that Graham Burnett released it in 1978. They didn't until 2007. Could have been a very different story for him. Fortunately, it managed to get to number two on the Aussie charts. And if his name seems familiar, it's because he was once a member of the Party Boys, took over from Swanee. And, of course, it was a bit of a revolving door for the Party Boys. Everybody who was everyone was actually in that band. I guess that's why it was a party band, right? Now, coming up in about 15 minutes' time, if you have entered the 10K Cash Tracks over the last month, and we've gone through a lot of songs over this last month, well, it could be you that I give the good news to. I'm going to be giving someone a call in 15 minutes' time, so keep your ear glued to the telephone just in case it is you. That's in the next 15, as well as better music. More of it for the drive home.
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2: Did you hear about the plane that got grounded because 132 hamsters escaped? This is kind of sad. It makes me sad that the hamsters were, you know, stuck in the cargo hold. But what's hilarious is they all escaped and they started chewing through everything and they had to ground the plane until they could find all of the buggers. What does kind of make me a little bit more sad is that they didn't find 16 of the hamsters, but I'm just like, oh, what's going to happen to them? I mean, it's a hamster. It drops dead if you fart too loud.
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0: Good afternoon, Shane Bryan with you, filling in for Jonesy and Amanda this week. For the last month, we have been playing the 10K cash tracks. Heaps of entrants, all vying for $10,000 in cash, but there can only be one winner. Let's give him a call now. We'll deliver the good news to Nathan.
1: Hello?
0: G'day, Nathan.
1: Speaking.
0: Nathan, this is Shane Bryan filling in for Jonesy and Amanda. They're away this week. So I thought I'd give you a quick call. How are you?
1: Not too bad.
0: That's good. I'm pretty good. You managed to get an entry.

0: How good would $10,000 be for you right now?
1: Oh, it'd be great.
0: Well, guess what? You have won $10,000. How good is that?
1: Are you serious?
0: I am serious, 100% serious.
1: Thank you so much. Oh, that'll help out heaps.
0: You're speechless. What are you going to do with $10,000?
1: We're about to do a Cape trip tomorrow, so you can help pay for that.
0: A trip up to the Cape. That's a bit of spending money for you.
1: Oh, yeah. Give the wife a bit of relief anyway.
0: I bet it would. How much did the trip cost all up?
1: Oh, about that.
0: About that. There you go.
1: And we haven't left yet?
0: No. Well, you have just picked up $10,000 just for listening in and calling when the right song came on. How good is that?
1: Thanks so much.
0: Of course, we're going to get in contact with you, give you all the details of how you can get it, and of course, hopefully it'll get there before your Cape trip happens.
1: Awesome. Thank you. Thanks again.
0: Plenty of entries in, but there can only be one winner.
1: Yeah, I've tried a couple of times. I've only got one entry in, so...
0: That's all it takes.
1: That's it.
0: That is it. Well, congratulations once again, Nathan. And look, thank you very much for entering the $10,000 cash tracks.
1: No, thanks again. Thanks.
0: And there he goes, a very, very happy fellow, Nathan. And thank you to everyone who entered the $10,000 cash tracks. Of course, there can only be one winner. It looks like he's going to be using that for a really good cause as well, heading to the Cape. Coming up, better music, more of it for the drive home. Stick around.
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0: Shane Bryan with you. Coming up next hour, the World Cup final concert has been announced. There's some big names in there, but one person is not happy. Noel Gallagher from Oasis. Any surprises there? He's never happy. We'll find out why. And a classic icon from the Beatles days gets an upgrade, a long overdue one. We'll find out more about that very shortly. Right now, though, time for news.
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8: Hello, I'm Monique Crichton. The federal government has signed a landmark agreement with Vanuatu. Prime Minister Anthony Albanese revealing both countries have agreed to protect collective and individual sovereignty, which includes Vanuatu not being used as any foreign military base.
9: Our agreement reflects and confirms Australia's role as Vanuatu's largest and most comprehensive economic, security and development partner. A responsibility that we take seriously.
8: The cost is being kept under wraps until the mid-year budget review. The Liberal Party is failing to get much traction under new leader Angus Taylor. The party's primary vote slumping to an historic low of 17%. Labor's support rising to 33%, now back above One Nation on 29%. Small business groups are stepping up their fight against proposed tax changes. They warn up to 400,000 owners and operators could be hit by planned reforms to trust distribution. Industry leaders say it would drive up costs and hurt livelihoods, while also adding pressure during the cost of living crunch. Grocery suppliers have named and shamed Coles and Woolies as the worst major supermarket chains to deal with. Aldi came out on top, with suppliers calling them fair and respectful, with IGA operator Metcash coming in second. And there's talk Stevie Nicks could perform at a big celebrity wedding, while another name linked to the Travis Kelce-Taylor Swift nuptials is Ed Sheeran.
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8: In sport, a hit for the high-flying Swans with Joel Amati ruled out for the rest of the home and away season due to a partially torn Achilles. Blues coach Laurie Daly says he'll be looking to silence the haters in next week's NRL State of Origin decider. He's made 7 changes for the Brisbane game, determined to secure the Shield.
10: If anyone thinks I'm not going to be as prepared as I've ever been to coach a footy side in this game, they'll be shocked or shouldn't be surprised.
8: That's the latest in news and sport.
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12: A little on the cloudy side this afternoon, getting down to around 14 overnight tonight. And the Bureau are saying the slightest chance of a morning shower tomorrow. Great news for Wednesday. We are looking blue skies, sunny and a top of 24 degrees. And thanks to Nexus Pools, the best pools in Bundy, today's UV reading is moderate. Wake up with Vic tomorrow morning here on 4BU for the big break. Breakfast.
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Good afternoon. Shane Bryan with you filling in for Jones and Amanda. They'll be back on July 13. Now, Robbie Williams is heading to one of the biggest stages in sport. He's performing at the World Cup final in New Jersey, July 19, teaming up with Italian star Laura Pausini for the official anthem. It's called Desire, but that's just part of the massive new addition, because for the first time ever, the World Cup final is getting a full halftime show, and it's a big one. Coldplay's Chris Martin has pulled together a global lineup, BTS, Madonna, Shakira, all set to perform during the break and play. So you've got, you know, a bit of pop, a bit of rock, a bit of K-pop as well, all colliding on football's biggest night. But not everyone is buying into it. Oasis rocker Noel Gallagher has taken aim at the whole idea, saying football has been functioning perfectly for hundreds of years and doesn't need the extra showbiz. He's also questioned the lineup himself, saying they're not really football people, and even joked he'd rather be doing a halftime raffle for a leg of lamb. Of course he would. While the World Cup is not going to be a full Super Bowl with star power and spectacle, the purists clearly aren't convinced. Coming up shortly, better music, more of it for the drive home.

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0: 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It can move you to dance, to run, to tears. 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

0: Good afternoon, Shane Bryan with you, filling in for Jonesy and Amanda. They'll be back on the 13th of July. Now, the legacy of the Beatles' legendary producer, Sir George Martin, is being honoured in a very special way in Liverpool. Strawberry Field, yes, it is a real place, and the Salvation Army has actually opened up a brand new rose garden dedicated to Sir George and his wife, Lady Judy Martin, who are longtime supporters of the charity. Right in the centre of the space is a curved brick wall recognising Martin's incredible career, alongside 30 metallic discs marking the UK number one hits he produced, not just for the Beatles, by the way, also for Cilla Black, Jerry and the Pacemakers, and even Elton John. And the garden itself has been designed to be a place where you can sit and reflect, overlooking the famous Strawberry Field gates. And the roses have been specially chosen for their very strong fragrance and vibrant colour, so even the visitors with limited sight can fully experience it. Now, it was officially opened by George and Judy Martin's children, John Lennon's sister, Julia Baird. Mike McCartney was also there for the ceremony as well. And beyond being a tribute, it also supports a great cause, donations helping young people into employment through the Steps to Work program. What a great feat that is. And fantastic to honour such an incredible producer as Sir George Martin. Now, up next, speaking of the Beatles, John Lennon, Stand By Me. That's coming up shortly. You want better music, more of it for your drive home.
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5: Hi, I'm Hannah Davies. Australia has made it 5 in a row at the T20 Women's World Cup, downing India by 6 wickets at Lord's. Elise Perry and Ash Gardner coming together to power the Aussies home, pulling off a record chase. Australia faced the West Indies in the first semi-final. Chelsea Randall has announced her retirement from AFLW. The former Crows skipper has played 80 games since her debut in 2017, but issues relating to concussion has triggered the decision to quit. And Dutch swimmer Maurits Steenbergen has broken a 9-year-old 100-metre freestyle record in Italy.
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0: That wraps up the show. I'll be back again tonight for the 80s at 8, and we are celebrating a dead set Aussie legend, Men at Work's Colin Hay. We'll take a look at the life of Colin Hay, his time with Men at Work, and of course his TV appearances as well. That's coming up on the 80s at 8. I'll catch you then. And once again, congratulations to Nathan for picking up the 10K cash tracks. Thanks for keeping me company. I'll catch you later.
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10: Hello, I'm Monique Crichton. Tech giants could soon be forced to provide documents showing they're doing all they can to enforce Australia's social media ban for under-16s. As well as doubling the potential fines, Communications Minister Annika Wells says new legislation will help to bolster the eSafety Commissioner's case in court.
11: The eSafety Commissioner asks these tech companies to provide information on a monthly basis. Being able to compel documents means she can require, like with the police investigation, maybe minutes, email, evidence between third-party providers.
10: The Liberal Party is failing to get much traction under new leader Angus Taylor, the party's primary vote slumping to an historic low of 17%, Labor's support rising to 33%, now back above One Nation on 29. The Bureau's warning of an active week on the weather front. Forecaster Dean Naramore says much of the country's southeast will cop heavy rain and storms.
12: 10 to 30 millimetres for much of Victoria, southern South Australia, Tasmania, pretty much all of inland New South Wales, and even into southwest Queensland.
10: The death toll from twin quakes in Venezuela has topped 1,450, while at least 3,000 people have been injured. Europe continues to swelter, with Germany in the grip of extreme heat, the World Health Organization linking at least 1,300 excess deaths to high temperatures over the past week or so. And Britney Spears often makes headlines, but now it's her sons, Sean Preston and Jaden James, walking the runway at Paris Fashion Week.
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10: In sport, Queensland coach Billy Slater's backed Pat Carrigan to be fit for next week's NRL State of Origin showdown. The Broncos star has been recalled for the decider despite not having played a game in over a month following ankle surgery.
13: Anyone that's been involved with him knows what sort of professional he is, and he'll be right to play.
10: Queensland's booked in a couple of dates with the Socceroos after their World Cup tournament is well and truly over. Townsville and Brisbane hosting matches between Australia and Brazil in late September. That's the latest in news and sport.
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15: A little on the cloudy side this afternoon, getting down to around 14 overnight tonight. And the Bureau saying the slightest chance of a morning shower tomorrow. Great news for Wednesday. We are looking blue skies, sunny and a top of 24 degrees. And thanks to Nexus Pools, the best pools in Bundy, today's UV reading is moderate. Wake up with Vic tomorrow morning here on 4BU for the big breakfast.
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1: Remember, you know, playing in the backyards, you know, maybe you've got the cricket pitch set up or you're kicking the soccer ball around and some kid always likes to prove how high he can kick the ball and it sails over the neighbour's fence and then you got to be the schmuck who walks over and says, we kicked our ball into your backyard, can we please get it? Sometimes you hear about people who are like really cranky when that happens and they keep the stuff that flies over their fence. I always swore that I would never do that when I was a kid. I'm now an adult and I've done exactly that. One morning I came out to find a volleyball had landed in our backyard and we sort of didn't do anything about it. It just sat there. No one came to the door asking for it. No one peeked over the fence saying, hey, that's ours, can you throw it back? We just kind of left it there. That was about 6 months ago. And this weekend we took it for the first time just down to the beach and we're kicking it around. We're just like, right. Ours now, suckers!
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1: My kitten at home was due for some medication the other day. It's one of those ones, and if you've got a pet, you'll get what I mean, right? It's one of those ones where you have to feed the tablet to them, and that is just such an agonizing process. Part of me is just like, to do this, but got to do it. Got to make sure that you keep up to date with your pet's medication. And the only way I can get my cat to take her tablets is if I literally grind it up into powder and I hide it in her food, which kind of looks a bit odd when I'm doing it. I'm really hoping that when I was preparing the medication the other day, that some creepy neighbor wasn't staring in through the window, seeing me chop up some fine powder with my credit card, because that would have been a bit awkward.
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10: Good evening. Welcome to the show. Shane Bryan with you. Coming up this hour, we are going to take a look at a classic album that turned 40 this weekend, Wham! It was an incredible album with some big hits, their final album, Music from the Edge of Heaven. Also, we're going to take a look at an Aussie icon, Colin Hay from Men at Work. In fact, let's kick the show off with Down Under. This is Men at Work. You're on the 80s at 8.

You're on the 80s today. Shane Bryan with you. That was Chicago there. Hard to Say I'm Sorry. The incredible voice, of course, of Pete Cetera. And it actually marked a bit of a comeback for the band. The first number one in the US in years. And it stayed at the top for 2 weeks. Written by Peter Cetera and producer David Foster, it actually signalled their shift into that more polished 80s power ballad sound. Less horns, more synth, and it definitely worked. Now, from one 80s reinvention story to one of Australia's biggest voices finding his solo stride, Jimmy Barnes' Ride the Night Away, released in 1986 as the third single from The Working Class Man. It was co-written by Steve Van Zandt from Bruce Springsteen's E Street Band. Only peaked at number 39 here in Australia, but it became part of that run of songs that really helped cement Barnsley as a solo force after Cold Chisel. This is Barnsley, Ride the Night Away. You're on the 80s and 8s.

0: You're on the 80s at 8. Shane Bryan with you. That was Billy Ocean. Get out of my dreams. Get into my car from 1988. It's time to take a look at an absolute icon in Australian music, Colin Hay from Men at Work.
1: They didn't just make hits, they defined a decade. If you had them on your mixtape or blasted them in the car, this one's for you. It's our 80s Artist Spotlight.
0: So tonight's 80s icon was born on this day. He's one of the most distinctive voices to come out of Australia, and he's returning here for a tour with Australian Crawl. Of course, I'm talking about Colin Hay from Men at Work. Now, we heard Down Under at the start of the hour, and if you grew up anywhere in the 80s, you know the voice. That slightly nasal, unmistakable delivery that made songs like Down Under and Who Can It Be Now instantly recognisable within the first few seconds. Now, Men at Work exploded globally in the early 80s. Their debut album, Business As Usual, didn't just succeed here in Australia. It went to number one in the US, and it stayed there for weeks, powered by those two massive singles. They became one of the first Australian bands to properly crack the American market in a very big way, at a time when it wasn't easy. And Down Under in particular became more than just a hit.

Down Under became the unofficial national anthem of Australia. Flutes, Vegemite sandwiches, somehow it all made sense and the rest of the world absolutely loved it. But Colin Hay was the anchor. As the frontman, songwriter and the voice of the band, he actually gave Men at Work that quirky, slightly offbeat personality that sets them apart from the synth-heavy acts at the time. And after the band split, he actually didn't fade away. He built a very solid solo career, even found a whole new audience a little bit later on through TV shows like Arrested Development and Scrubs.

0: Today, as he celebrates his birthday, we're tipping the hat to the guy that helped put Aussie music on the global map in the 80s. Colin Hay, tonight's 80s icon. You're on the 80s at 8.
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2: The people who went down to Hobart and disrobed jumped into the water for the annual nude solstice swim. The temperature in the waters of Hobart, no more than 3.2 degrees Celsius. Good on them for giving it a crack. Shout out to the people who had the balls, although I don't think they would have had them for very long in water that cold. Now, like, you might be a little nervous about swimming nude with complete strangers. You know, everyone's dangly bits are just blowing around all over the place. However, in water that cold, don't think you would have had to worry about that for too much longer.
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0: You're on the 80s at 8, Shane Bryan with you and ABC Poison Arrow from 1982. Now it's time to go back to 1986.
1: Mullets were flying, synths were soaring, and 1986 gave us the soundtrack to a generation. And 40 years later, it still sounds just as big. Time to go back to 86.
0: And back to 1986 tonight, and one of the biggest pop acts on the planet calling it quits at their absolute peak, Wham. And this week marks 40 years since the release of Music from the Edge of Heaven. Now, it was effectively the final studio album from George Michael and Andrew Ridgeley, dropped just one day before their farewell concert at Wembley Stadium in front of 72,000 fans. Now, depending on where you were in the world, you might remember the final as their goodbye, but in places like the US, this was the album that actually captured the last chapter. And it wasn't just a greatest hits package. It featured a whole bunch of new material from the final run, including The Edge of Heaven, Battle Station's Different Corner, but it also included a whole bunch of songs that we knew and loved by Wham over the years, like I'm Your Man.

There's even a live recording from their historic 1985 China tour. Remember, Wham were the first Western pop act to actually perform there. So culturally, they were breaking ground as much as they were topping the charts. By this stage, they had racked up massive global hits. Wake Me Up Before You Go-Go, Freedom, Everything She Wants, and Last Christmas.

0: It was everything that they were going to walk away from, and that's what makes this moment so fascinating. It wasn't burnout or fallout. It was perfectly timed exit. So 40 years on, Music from the Edge of Heaven really isn't just an album. It's the sound of one of the biggest 80s acts taking their final bow and setting up one of the greatest solo careers that followed. You're on the 80s at 8.
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2: 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I just had it stuffed.
0: 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It's the 80s at 8. Bundaberg's

0: And that wraps up the 80s at 8 for tonight. Tomorrow night, we go back to 1980, the last week in June for Chart Tuesday. Remember this song? I remember the game as well. I spent a lot of money, got in a lot of trouble playing that game. Was that the number one song in Australia, or was it The Vapors? We'll take a look at the Aussie charts, the UK charts, and the US charts. We'll find out who was also touring in 1980 as we go back and turn the time back to June 1980 for Chart Tuesday. And that's the 80s at 8 for tonight. Thanks for keeping me company. See you tomorrow night.
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1: I went down to the Rock Pools at Roland Rocks. A girlfriend and I, we originally were setting out to do some free diving, but one, it was quite rough, and two, it was bloody freezing. Didn't really fancy spending my Sunday getting dashed against the rocks, so we just decided, nah, we'll just go for a little swim in the Rock Pools. The highlight of the morning was when I found a little hermit crab. Then I turned my back for about 30 seconds. A big wave swept into the Rock Pools and then sucked the water back out. And I went back over to see what had become of my new little friend, and he was gone. 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Gone too soon.
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1: Did you hear about the plane that got grounded because 132 hamsters escaped? This is kind of sad. 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It drops dead if you fart too loud.
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1: My kitten at home was due for some medication the other day. It's one of those ones, and if you've got a pet, you'll get what I mean, right? It's one of those ones where you have to feed the tablet to them, and that is just such an agonizing process. Part of me is just like, oh my God, I need to do this. But got to do it. Got to make sure that you keep up to date with your pet's medication. And the only way I can get my cat to take her tablets is if I literally grind it up into powder and I hide it in her food, which kind of looks a bit odd when I'm doing it. I'm really hoping that when I was preparing the medication the other day, that some creepy neighbour wasn't staring in through the window, seeing me chop up some fine powder with my credit card, because that would have been a bit awkward.
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0: better music and more of it. 4BU. 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
1: Good morning. We can expect a shower or two today with a top of 23 degrees, but mostly sunny tomorrow. Top of 24, mostly sunny again on Thursday, and a little bit warmer, top of 26. 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
8: Good morning. We can expect a shower or two today with a top of 23 degrees, but mostly sunny tomorrow. Top of 24, mostly sunny again on Thursday, and a little bit warmer, top of 26. 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

0: about it. Indeed, there's Roy Orbison on 1332 4BU. It's Vic here for your Tuesday. Hope you're doing all right. Thanks for joining me on the Big Brekkie Show today. Bundy farmers don't get days off, neither does a Can-Am Defender built for work and in stock at Bundaberg Power Sports. Coming up on the show today, you got another chance to win a double pass to the upcoming Adventure Home and Lifestyle Expo for the Fraser Coast. That's down in Maryborough. It goes for 3 whole days. So you could be heading there completely for free if you're keen to, you know, get out on the open road, enjoy some caravanning, or really you just want to spruce up your home with a hot tub and massage chair. Go for gold, honestly. The expo has everything. It's a massive 3-day event and we could be getting you there completely for free. So listen out after 8 for another chance to win one of those bad boys. Before then, though, having a chat to Senior Constable Brittany Duncan for Police Rad. That's at 7:15. Then after 7:30, it's Book Club. You could be winning a copy of our Book of the Week. This one, Aussie Book, was an award winner, actually. Took away first prize at an inaugural literary event. So don't miss out on One Wild Soul coming up after 7:30. The Big Brekkie Show, it is better music and more of it to get you started on your work day ahead. And let's get into it. We are your leaders in local on 4BU.
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0: for your leaders in local on 4BU. 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Up next, we've got local news. The new details on the man who was charged with that horrific murder of the baby back in 2024 really rocked Bundaberg, and now it has come back into the headlines. More in local news in just a couple of moments. And I'm going to be having a chat to Senior Constable Brittany Duncan about this one later on the show, if you do want to know more about what has transpired. For now, though, going to be having a chat to Mayor Helen Blackburn in just a couple of minutes' time. Lots happening this week here in Bundy, so don't miss it. We are your leaders in local on 4BU.
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2: Good morning, Tani Maxwell with your local news update. New details have emerged after a Bundaberg man was charged over the death of a four-month-old baby in 2024. Police allege the four-month-old baby boy, who died after being airlifted to Queensland Children's Hospital, was a family relative of the 22-year-old Bundaberg West man, who's now facing murder and torture charges. Wide Burnett Crime Services Detective Inspector Wade Lee says investigators allege the baby's injuries were consistent with shaken baby syndrome.
3: The allegations are that the offence is for an address in West Bundaberg. It will be alleged the injuries are consistent with what's commonly known as a child shake injury.
2: Meanwhile, a man has been rescued from a bulk carrier off the Gladstone coast after suffering a hand injury. The Bundaberg-based Life Flight helicopter, along with an aeromedical team, was tasked to the vessel about 10 kilometres offshore on Sunday afternoon. A Life Flight doctor, rescue crew officer and Queensland Ambulance Service flight paramedic winched onto the ship to treat the patient for a hand injury before airlifting him back to Bundaberg. The man, aged in his 20s, was taken to the Life Flight Bundaberg base before being taken to Bundaberg Hospital in a stable condition. And Bundaberg families in need are set to benefit from this year's Mayor's Ball, with proceeds helping fund Christmas hampers. Alive Church says last year's appeal helped provide more than 300 family hampers and meat vouchers to locals doing it tough over the festive season. Senior Pastor Joey Ryan says the event plays a key role in raising support for the church's annual Christmas hamper drive.
4: One of our main focuses as we get later in the year is our Christmas hampers. Through the Mayor's contribution with the hamper appeal, we've just been able to effectively reach so many more people in our community than we had in the past. We're just so grateful for that partnership. The hampers are so awesome.
1: National news now.
5: Morning, I'm Jackie Lim. The PM has weighed in on the weekend auction clearance rates, which have fallen to a five-year low in Melbourne and six-year low in Sydney. Anthony Albanese telling 7:30 his government's housing tax reforms mean first home buyers aren't competing with as many investors.
6: Who knew that if they could bid an extra $20,000 or $50,000, then taxpayers would essentially be subsidising that by increased deductions. So this is about making the system fairer.
5: Australia and Vanuatu have signed an agreement strengthening security ties and committing to keeping Vanuatu's critical infrastructure free from militarisation. It's being viewed as a significant strategic move in the Pacific. Six people have been shot dead at a youth welfare centre near Hamburg in Germany. Local police say all victims were adults. Two people are in custody. And it used to be boomers, but now it seems Gen Z are the new targets for cybercrime. One in 10 say they've experienced some type of online fraud over the past 12 months, harassment the most common threat. 18 to 24-year-olds now more likely to be a victim than any other demographic.
1: Paddock tough, Bundy ready. 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
5: In sport, Brazil has just defeated Japan in the World Cup over in Houston this morning. The final score was 2-1 with a goal from the South Americans in the final minute of stoppage time. Germany is currently facing Paraguay and the Netherlands take on Morocco later. And already a big blow to Australia's chances at Wimbledon for the men's draw. Adam Walton and Alex Vucic have both been eliminated on the first day of competition, Vucic in straight sets. Daria Kasatkina, the sole player in the women's draw for the day, advanced in three sets. That's the latest in news and sport.
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2: We did have some early morning showers, so it has been a wet start to our Tuesday. We might see a few more showers as the day goes on, top of 23 degrees. Possible shower tomorrow, top of 25. Partly cloudy on Thursday, a bit warmer, top of 26. For Nexus Pools, the best pools in Bundy, today's UV reading is still 5, which is still moderate. At the moment, it's 15 degrees in Coral Cove.
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1: On the Big Breakfast, let's get the mayor on air.
0: I'm joined this morning by Mayor Helen Blackburn. Helen, great to have you back. How are you doing?
2: I'm doing really well. Thanks for having me.
0: It's looking like another busy week ahead.
2: A very, very busy week ahead. So we've got ordinary meeting that's happening. So that's open to the public. People are welcome to come and sit in the gallery and watch the meeting occur. We talk about everything from our financial status to developments that might be going through. So that will be happening at 10.
0: Amazing. So if you do have any questions for the mayor or any of her councillors, the meeting is a good place to start because they do, just like you said, Helen, go over many different topical issues. And speaking of which, one of the questions we have had listeners ask is regarding the mayor's ball. Now, this is a very exciting event coming up, glitz and glam, but what's the query that you've been receiving mostly?
2: Look, this is a really serious one because the mayor's ball doesn't cost ratepayers anything. So really important for people to understand that the mayor's ball is there to raise funds for the Mayor's Christmas Appeal. And the Mayor's Christmas Appeal provides money to different charities around our region to ensure that people actually have some food on the table at Christmas time. So it's to raise the funds, not to cost the ratepayers, because otherwise we would just put the money towards the Christmas Appeal instead. But people come to attend something that's fun, a little bit like the Life Flight Soiree or, you know, Alton Race Day. It's a bit of fun and it also raises money for a good cause.
0: Of course. And can you still get tickets to the ball?
2: You can still get tickets to the ball. So get in there and get your tickets. And there is some great entertainment. Have you ever heard of painting on stage? They do a painting live and then they auction the painting. So that's happening. That's really exciting.
0: That's awesome.
2: I know. The fellow is doing three paintings.
0: That's so cool.
2: Yeah, I'm looking forward to seeing that.
0: Most definitely. So if you're looking for a fun night out that also goes towards a very important cause, the Mayor's Christmas Appeal, that fundraising has already started, even though we are only pretty much in July. Christmas is going to be upon us very soon and it's wonderful that that fundraising is starting early. And coming up this week, Helen, another fun event, the Flourish Family Fun Day. I can't say that more than once.
2: No, you can't. So the Flourish Family Fun Day, which has got also Welcome Baby event as part of it. So that's at 9 a.m. So busy day. We've got the ordinary meeting as well. So that is really for under eights in the park is what it's primarily for. And it's lots and lots of kids, but there's also heaps of stands there. So lots of the organisations around our region come and they put up tents and you can, you know, do all sorts of things from sensory activities to painting to there's bubbles, there's all sorts. There's Old McDonald's Farm will be there.
0: Awesome.
2: So get down to Boreham Park. Boreham Park tomorrow at 9 a.m. is when it starts. Might be a little bit chilly at 9, but I'm sure it will warm up and it's a great park there for the kids.
0: Absolutely. So school holidays have only just started. If you're already sick of the kids being at home and you're looking for a fun day out, this is a great event to get onto.
2: It is, absolutely. And because it is school holidays, just be aware. Take it easy around the place because there'll be kids out and about playing, of course. And for everyone just needs to be aware of that.
0: Helen, thank you so much as always.
2: No worries. Thanks, Vic.
0: And once again, if you do have any questions that you would like to raise with the mayor on Mondays, that's when we have our catch up. The Facebook post and Instagram post goes out every Friday afternoon. You can leave a comment after 5 o'clock if you have any queries for me to talk about with Helen on Monday. We are your leaders in local on 1332
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0: 30:32, 4BU, it's the Big Brekkie with Vic coming up on 6:30. Oh my God. Why? Oh my God. Why do people need to try and be special? In Japan at the moment, there is a new ice cream flavor. It's oyster. Now, as someone who loves Japanese food, loves the Japanese country, I'm just like, what are you doing? This is not you. What is this? Oyster-infused soft serve ice cream. That is, oh my God. I know that like the general consensus is don't knock it till you try it. And generally I believe that 100%. I don't need to try it. I know exactly what I'm signing up for when I am eating soft serve ice cream infused with oyster sauce. Okay. And what I'm signing up for is a solid 45 minutes on the toilet and a hefty bill from the plumber.
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3: Good morning, Tani Maxwell with your local news update. Police have described the investigation into the death of a four-month-old Bundaberg baby as one of the most complex they've undertaken. The baby boy was taken to Bundaberg Hospital on February 24, 2024, before being airlifted to the Queensland Children's Hospital on February 27th and then sadly passing away on March 3rd. Officers allege a 22-year-old man charged with murder and torture is related to the child, while the family was known to child safety authorities. Detective Inspector Wade Lee says the lengthy investigation has presented significant challenges.
4: Can I just acknowledge the work done by Bundaberg Child Protection Investigation Unit? It has been a particularly challenging investigation. They have been meticulous in their investigation, and they've now grossed to a point where charges have been prepared.
3: Bowel cancer is Australia's second leading cause of cancer death. It claims more than 5,000 lives each year across the country, including an average 79 lives in the Wide Bay Burnett region, which includes Bundaberg. An Australian Government and Cancer Council Australia campaign is encouraging locals aged between 50 and 74 years old who are sent free testing kits to use them. Health Minister Mark Butler says when found early, more than 90% of cases can be successfully treated.
5: Well, we know early detection massively increases the likelihood of survival here. 14 million Australians have participated in this screening program over the last 20 years, and it's literally saved thousands and thousands of lives.
3: And a free live music series is returning to the Bundaberg CBD after drawing strong community support throughout June. Wednesday Winter Warmers has been extended throughout July, with local artists performing each Wednesday from 11:30 a.m. to 1:30 p.m. at the Burbong Street Pavilion. Council hopes the program will continue attracting shoppers, workers and visitors into the city centre.
0: National News now.
6: Morning, I'm Jackie Lim. It's the last day of the government's full fuel excise discount before the reduction is halved tomorrow, but the consumer watchdog's warning servos they'll be fined if prices are hiked by more than 16 cents a litre. The current discount is saving drivers an estimated $18 a tank, but that'll dip to $9 when the change rolls through. It's been revealed younger Aussies cop higher rates of discrimination in the workplace than their older counterparts. Research shows 30% of workers aged between 18 and 29 have experienced discrimination or harassment at work over the past year. Diversity Council Australia's Dr. Rose Dalmada Remedios says it's significantly higher than other groups.
7: They're also more likely to face workplace sexual harassment and everyday exclusion, like being ignored, left out of work social gatherings, or having assumptions made about their abilities.
6: And the US has agreed to stand down after trading missile strikes with Iran. Both sides have accused each other of violating terms of a ceasefire. Meanwhile, Donald Trump claims Tehran has requested a meeting to take place in Doha tomorrow.
2: Cash for scrap. Archon Metals Recycling. 16 Steptoe Street, Bundy East. 4BU. 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
6: In sport, Melbourne coach Stephen King has provided an update on Brody Majacek. His recovery continues after suffering a fractured neck in the Kings' birthday clash with Collingwood. King telling Seven he's likely to be in his neck brace for another month.
8: And then we'll just reassess where he's at. He's, clearly his season's done now, but we're just so thankful that he's up and about and walking. It's it was so close to being an absolute tragedy.
6: And England skipper Ben Stokes leaves international cricket on a losing note, New Zealand winning the third and deciding test by 160 runs. That's the latest in news and sport.
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11: Had some early morning showers to start off the day, and it's still looking pretty wet out there at the moment, so take it easy if you are driving. We're looking at a top of 23 degrees today. Possible showers again tomorrow. A little bit warmer, though, top of 25, and partly cloudy on Thursday, top of 26. For Nexus Pools, the best pools in Bundy, today's UV reading is still moderate. So that's 5, UV reading of 5. So, yeah, even though it's pretty grey and wet today, sun protection is still advised. Right now, it's 15 degrees. Over in Quinaba.
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0: Better music and more of it. It's Monday's 13:32, 4BU, 6:38 on our Tuesday morning. It is the 30th of June, officially the end of the financial year. Today is your last day to make any of those last minute purchases, donations, whatever it might be, if you want to be able to claim it on tax. So not exactly very exciting subject, but just a little reminder in case you'd forgotten, which I have. All right. I forgot. It's me that I'm talking about here. Happy, do I say happy end of financial year? Maybe. It's happy when there's lots of cool sales going on and you can save a bit of dosh, but yeah. End of financial year right now, the 30th of June.
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2: Hi, it's June 30, the day in 1936 when the classic novel Gone with the Wind was first published, turned into an epic film just 3 years later.
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2: It's the anniversary of the introduction of the world's first emergency telephone number. It was 999, introduced in London in 1937.
4: Emergency, which service please?
2: We're still in the 30s with Superman appearing in DC Comic Action Series number 1 in 1938.
5: Look, up in the sky, it's a bird.
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5: It's Superman.
2: One of those bizarre celebrity marriages happened in 1975, just a matter of days after Cher divorced Sonny. She married Greg Allman. Cher filed for divorce 10 days later, even though they did get back together for a while.
7: She said to me after we had realized that two of us had fallen in love, this could get you in some real trouble.
2: And Mamma Mia, the hit musical movie based on the songs of ABBA, premiered on this day in 2008.
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2: Topping the June 30 birthday list is Oz music legend and former Little River Band lead singer Glenn Shorrock. He turns 82.
9: Walking through the park and reminiscing.
2: Swan, the national president of the Labour Party and former deputy prime minister, is 72.
10: Ours is one of the world's strongest economies and fairest communities.
2: Wiggles founding member Murray Cook is 66 today.
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2: Former Wallaby turned commentator Greg Martin celebrates his 63rd.
12: Throws it wildly to Horwell. Oh.
2: Special celebration for one of the greatest and most controversial boxers of all time, Mike Tyson, turns 60.
13: Possibly I might come back, but if I do, I'm going to fight with the spirit of Mao.
2: While we're on controversial sports people, former AFL star Ben Cousins turns 48.
14: Cousins, will this be the quick reply? I think it may be.
2: And US swimming champion Michael Phelps, the most successful Olympian of all time, is 41.
15: Can Phelps do it with a remarkable finish?
16: You did it!
15: He did!
2: Finally, it's the anniversary of the death of American comedy legend Buddy Hackett. He starred in the classic It's a Mad, Mad, Mad, Mad World. And did you know he was also the voice of Scuttle in The Little Mermaid? He was 78 when he died in 2003.
17: It's a dingle hop.
2: Remembering Buddy Hackett on June 30.
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0: 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It's the Big Recce with Vic. 6:45. Just before, I was talking about the new soft serve ice cream that is infused with oyster sauce available in Japan. And I started that little rant by saying, why do people feel the need to be special? Just serve the ice cream and have the oysters 5 hours earlier. Otherwise, you're going to destroy your toilet. And I think I'm going to stick with that. Why do we feel the need to be quirky and special? Chanel, one of the most high-end luxury brands in the world, has just brought out a new line of shoes. Now, most girlies be pretty excited about getting a pair of Chanel shoes. I am not, because these things put Jesus sandals to shame. They're not even shoes. They're literally called shoeless sandals. And there's no sole on the bottom of the foot. There is no shoe. It's basically a piece of string tying a piece of cardboard onto the back of your ankle. That's it. You know, like when you're walking along and one of the straps on your shoes breaks and it kind of falls off and the shoe drags behind you? That's what Chanel is now selling. And these things will set you back about $2,000. $2,000 to look like a complete and utter numpty. You will look like a hobo who has lost half of their shoe. That's literally what you're looking at. And you're paying $2,000 to do that. Again, more dollars than cents here, people.
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0: It's the Big Brekkie Show on 1332 for the U from River Runs at Sandy Hook to Reef Days at Elliot Heads. Get your own Sea-Doo from Bundaboo Power Sports, Bundy's only authorised BRP service provider. 7 o'clock on our Tuesday morning, having a chat to Senior Constable Brittany Duncan up next on the show. You may have been hearing on the news about the latest on the man who's been charged with the torture and murder of a baby back in 2024. Very distressing story. Britt is going to go into more detail about what has happened this week with the man being charged and facing court. So that will be up in minutes. We are your leaders in local on 1332
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12: Good morning, Tani Maxwell with your local news update. The Bundaberg-based Lifelight Aeromedical crew has carried out a complex offshore winch rescue after a man was injured aboard a bulk carrier. Lifelight crew, including a specialist aeromedical team, were lowered onto the vessel just 10 k's off the coast of Gladstone on Sunday afternoon. The man in his 20s was treated for a hand injury before being winched into the helicopter and flown to the Lifelight Bundaberg base. Queensland Ambulance Service paramedics transported him to Bundaberg Hospital in a stable condition. In other news, a national campaign is urging younger Australians to screen now as bowel cancer claims 100 lives a week. Australians aged between 45 and 49 are being encouraged to request their first free kit to take part, while people aged 50 to 74 are automatically sent the free kit every 2 years. Minister for Health and Ageing Mark Butler says we need more people to actually return the kits.
13: At the moment, only about 4 in 10 Australians who receive a kit in the mail return it. If that number increased to just 6 in 10, we'd literally save about 85,000 lives over the next 15 years. So when a kit comes through into your letterbox, don't put it in a drawer. Certainly don't throw it in the bin. Go through the process, put it in the mail.
12: Bowel cancer claims more than 5,000 lives each year across the country, including an average 79 lives in the Wide Bay Burnett region, which includes Bundaberg. And the Bundaberg Mayor's Ball is bringing the community together to raise funds for this year's Christmas Appeal. Alive Church, through its Alive City Care initiative, says the appeal has helped provide hundreds of Christmas hampers and food relief for local families, with more than 300 hampers and meat vouchers distributed last year. Senior Pastor Joey Ryan says the Bundaberg community always rallies behind the initiative to support those doing it tough.
14: Really what we're needing to see is that with the financial crisis of rentals and things like that, more people are needing these hampers. And so it kind of needs to match the generosity of the city now. You know, those who can give, would they consider giving more this year, knowing it's been a pretty rough year financially for families in our city?
1: National News now.
15: Morning, I'm Jackie Lim. Servos are expected to be bustling today before fuel prices lift by 16 cents from tomorrow, some major cities reporting prices below $1.50. The consumer watchdog is warning there'll be fines for businesses hiking prices by more than necessary when the change rolls through. The Federal Health Minister has conceded the PBS is under increasing pressure. Billion-dollar companies reportedly demanding higher prices for their products, leaving customers and patients caught in the middle. Mark Butler telling Seven the system needs to improve.
16: We'd like to see it happen more quickly, and we're doing a lot of work with industry and patient groups on that.
15: A stinging courtroom loss for Donald Trump, with the US Supreme Court throwing out his appeal against a finding he sexually assaulted and defamed a former journalist. It means the president will have to pay $7 million in damages to Jean Carroll, who accused him of raping her during the 1990s. And DFAT is urging Aussies heading to Europe to escape the winter gloom to brace for up to six-hour queues upon their arrival. It's due to the new entry and exit system the EU has imposed.
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15: In sport, Melbourne coach Stephen King has provided an update on Brody Majacek. His recovery continues after suffering a fractured neck in the King's birthday clash with Collingwood. King telling Seven he's likely to be in his neck brace for another month.
17: And then we'll just reassess where he's at. He's clearly, his season's done now, but we're just so thankful that he's up and about and walking. It's it was so close to being an absolute tragedy.
15: And England skipper Ben Stokes leaves international cricket on a losing note, New Zealand winning the third and deciding test by 160 runs. That's the latest in news and sport.
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0: Certainly a wet start to the day. We can expect a few more showers as well this morning, top of 23 degrees. Possible showers again tomorrow, top of 25, and partly cloudy on Thursday, top of 26. For Nexus Pools, the best pools in Bundy, believe it or not, today's UV reading is 5, which is still moderate, so some protection is still advised. At the moment, it is 15 degrees in Kepnock.
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1: Because crime doesn't pay. On The Big Breakfast, let's catch up with the Bundaberg Police.
0: Time for Police Wrap with Senior Constable Brittany Duncan. Britt, how are you this morning?
2: I'm good, thank you, Vic. And how are you?
0: Yeah, not too bad at all. But unfortunately, we do have to start our chat this morning with a very tragic story. Some of our 4BU listeners might remember hearing about the death of the baby and the horrible things that transpired. And just this week on the news, we've heard the latest on the man who has been charged. What can you tell us?
2: Yeah, that's right, Vic. Listeners may remember this back from 2024. So our Bundaberg Child Protection Investigation Unit detectives have charged a man following investigations into the 2024 death of a baby in Bundaberg West. It will be alleged at around 5:18 p.m. on the 26th of February 2024, a baby boy was transported to Bundaberg Hospital before being airlifted to the Queensland Children's Hospital on February 27th. Sadly, the boy passed away in hospital on the 3rd of March 2024. So following extensive investigations, police have charged a 22-year-old Bundaberg West man, now residing in Kelki. And the 22-year-old man has been charged with one count of murder, domestic violence and torture, which is also comes under the domestic violence. He was expected to appear in court yesterday on Monday, the 29th of June.
0: Very, very disturbing story. And now that the man has faced court, I'm certain that we'll be seeing some more updates. Thanks for the latest on that, Britt. And another alert that was issued this week was regarding some suspicious behaviour over in Bundy East. How can listeners help out the police?
2: Yeah, really reaching out to listeners who might have been in the area at that time. So there was suspicious behaviour reported at Bundaberg East on Wednesday, 24th of June. So that was last Wednesday. Initial information indicates between 3 p.m. and 3:30 p.m. an unknown man on an e-scooter has approached two girls on Princess Street in the vicinity of Bridge Street near Kendall's Flats before assaulting one of them and then fleeing the area on the scooter. Thankfully, the girls were not physically injured. Police are seeking to identify and speak to the man who was described as Caucasian in appearance, with short brown hair, approximately 195 centimetres, and believed to be wearing black pants and a grey short sleeve shirt with a small red devil motif on the front and a large red devil motif on the back. So investigators are also appealing for anyone with CCTV or dash cam footage of the Kendall Flats area around that 3 to 3:30 to please come forward. You know, if you were driving past and you've got dash cam, please have a look at it for us because you may have captured something that will help us solve this investigation.
0: So if you do have anything, do reach out to the police. Don't hesitate. Even if you think it's a minor thing, every little piece of information can be helpful. Now, over to some more lighter topics. Britt, school holidays have arrived, which is exciting. And we spoke about this last week. There is increased police presence on the road. How's it been going so far?
2: Yeah, so these school holidays, Queensland Police have commenced. We've actually commenced Operation Yankee Cold Snap. So it runs from Saturday 27th of June to Friday 17th of July, with a strong focus on speeding and impaired driving, which are two of the leading contributors to lives lost on Queensland roads. So Operation Interpose proved very successful, with police conducting more than 364,000 roadside breath tests, with about 2,500 people returning positive results, which is quite disappointing. More than 43,000 traffic infringement notices were issued. It's a timely reminder that driving under the influence of alcohol or drugs significantly impairs judgment, reaction times and coordination, placing all road users at risk. You know, you might think you feel fine to drive, but alcohol and drugs can continue to affect you long after consumption. You might have thought you slept it off, however, it is still there. Plan a safe alternative, organise a designated driver, catch public transport, or arrange a safe ride home. Checking your speed, not driving impaired, wearing a seatbelt, and taking regular breaks can make the difference between life and death. Arriving later to your destination is always better than not arriving at all. So these winter school holidays, think about the people waiting for you to come home, and let's make it home safely and make good choices.
0: Absolutely. And the school holidays does mean increased police presence as the operation continues. And the Blue Light Disco is getting closer and closer, Britt. For any of our listeners who missed our chat last week about the event, what are the details?
2: Yeah, that's right, Vic. So we know school holidays have only just began, but we've already planned something for students to look forward to after getting through that first week of school once Term 3 returns. Our Blue Light Disco is scheduled for Friday the 17th of July at the Bundaberg Civic Centre in Bulbong Street. And this time the theme is Christmas in July. So dig out the Christmas outfits and Santa hats because it's going to be a fun-filled night. Primary school students will join us from 5 p.m. to 7 p.m, followed by high school from 7:30 to 9:30 p.m. There'll be a free sausage sizzle. Big thanks to Bundaberg Rotary for assisting us with that. Canteen facilities and plenty of police and volunteers to supervise. If your child is on the younger side and you prefer to keep an eye on them, we have a parent and guardian seating in the carpeted area of the Civic Centre, so you can watch from afar, but, you know, not cramp their style. So for more details, check out our Facebook page at the My Police Bundaberg and North Burnett page. We've created an event for the night, so register your interest on there and gather the kids' friends up. We are really looking forward to a good night with the kids, so come along.
0: Don't miss out on that one. It's going to be an awesome night and a great way to get the kids out of the house and have some fun. Britt, thank you so much, as always.
2: No worries, Vic. Thank you.
0: That is Senior Constable Brittany Duncan for Police Wrap. We are your leaders in local on 1332 4BU.
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0: You got another chance right now to go into the draw to win a $50 fuel voucher. 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They're on the corner of Tentitha and Key Street. 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
11: Frankly, my dear, I don't give a damn.
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0: where your leaders in local on 1332 for BU. It's the Big Brekkie with Vic, 7:30 in just a couple of minutes. It's book club, and this book is a prize winner, actually. Took away first place at an inaugural literary award ceremony. You're not going to want to miss it. You could be winning a copy for yourself, but first...
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0: We got Peter from Coral Cove here. Peter, for the chance at a $50 fuel voucher, all that's between you and that chance is this little movie right here.
2: Frankly, my dear, I don't give a damn.
0: Classic film. The novel came out on this day, the 30th of June, but what's the film?
3: Gone with the Wind.
0: You would be spot on, Peter. Well done. You are in with a chance to win a $50 fuel voucher. Congrats.
3: Thank you, Vic. Enjoy your day.
0: You too, Peter. Nice work, Peter. The movie quiz back tomorrow from 7:15. All you got to do is play some movie trivia with me, and you are in with a chance to win a $50 fuel voucher. 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
1: 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The new Queensland government is delivering tougher e-scooter and e-bike laws from the 1st of July to stop behaviour that puts lives at risk. 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And RBTs will enforce drink riding. 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
10: Good morning, Tani Maxwell with your local news update. Medical evidence has played a crucial role in the investigation into the death of a four-month-old Bundaberg baby. Police allege the baby boy died after suffering injuries consistent with shaken baby syndrome in February 2024, with a 22-year-old Kalki man, formerly Bundaberg West, now charged with murder and torture following an extensive investigation. Detective Inspector Wade Lee says the case has involved a number of complexities that have depended on specialist medical evidence.
11: So the investigation of a child death is a particularly difficult investigation, and it's for a number of reasons. There are complexities around a child dying, and The investigation itself has been a meticulous investigation that will largely rely upon medical evidence.
10: It's the last day of the government's full fuel excise discount before the reduction is halved tomorrow. But the consumer watchdog's warning servos they'll be fined if prices are hiked by more than 16 cents a litre. The current discount is saving drivers an estimated $18 at the tank, but that'll dip to $9 when the change rolls through. In Bundaberg today, unleaded will cost you upwards of $1.53 a litre and upwards of $1.76 for diesel. And the Mayor's Ball is right around the corner, highlighting how important fundraising is to support families doing it tough. Alive Church says fundraising from the Mayor's Ball helps deliver vital food relief and crisis assistance, with contributions helping build their Christmas hampers. Senior Pastor Joey Ryan says people don't have to attend the ball to make a meaningful donation.
12: The Mayor's Ball is an incredible night of fun and celebration, but it's a ticket cost that not everybody is able to afford at this time. On our website, a little closer to Christmas, we'll open up our Christmas appeal, and you'll find that at alivechurch.au, and you'll be able to just jump on there and be able to give whatever you can, even if it is small.
13: National News now.
14: Morning, I'm Jackie Lim. The federal government is trying to pass the buck, blaming interest rates for the fall of auction clearance rates rather than the budget. The PM also doesn't expect the downturn to last, though, despite groups like Domain predicting declines in values by up to 8% in the next year. The man considered a shoe-in for the UK's top job says he'll hand power from Westminster to the cities and regions. Andy Burnham's delivered his first major speech since launching his bid to replace Sir Keir Starmer. Burnham says if elected, he'll do things differently.
15: I am going to break with the more of the same approach that has got us here. I am going to give Britain the circuit breaker it needs.
14: Australia has seen a drastic decline in weight loss surgeries. The decrease attributed to an uptick in weight loss drugs like Ozempic. Gastric sleeve operations have dropped by 34%, while gastric bypasses have dropped 20%. And Uber has revealed some of the more bizarre items left behind in cars this year. A microwave, a license plate, and a framed photo of Bluey all making it onto the list. Sydney is the nation's most forgetful city, followed by Melbourne and Perth.
13: Why wait for someday? 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
14: In sports, Saints ruckman Tom De Koning is expected to remain sidelined for the next month. He's been released from hospital where he'd been recovering from the punctured lung and fractured ribs he copped in the round 15 loss to the Bulldogs. New Zealand has become the first country to come from a test down to win a three-test series in England. The Kiwis won the third test at Trent Bridge by 160 runs, sending Poms skipper Ben Stokes out on a loss as he wraps up his international career. And Germany and Paraguay are underway for the World Cup. That's the latest in news and sport.
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0: Well, it has certainly been a wet start to our Tuesday, and it doesn't look like the wetness, that's a bit weird, is easing off anytime soon. We're looking at a top of 23 degrees today. Possible showers continuing tomorrow, top of 25, and partly cloudy on Thursday, top of 26. For Nexus Pools, the best pools in Bundy, believe it or not, today's UV reading is 5, which is moderate. I feel silly saying this, but sun protection is still advised, even on a cloudy, rainy day like this one. Those UV rays can still reach through the clouds and damage your skin. So yes, sun protection today, definitely. Right now, it is 16 degrees in Bagara.
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1: On the Big Breakfast, the book club for Elliot's Bookshop with over 25,000 books to explore. Every day I read the
0: book. It's time for Book Club and I am joined today by author Catherine Johnson about her new book, Every Wild Soul. Now, this book has just won the inaugural Australian Fiction Prize and it's a compelling tale of secrets and survival. Catherine, how are you today?
2: I'm really well, Vic. Thank you for having me. So nice to speak with people up there. I actually grew up in Queensland, but down in Brisbane. Beautiful state, and the north is just a place that I have very fond memories of holidaying in.
0: Oh, brilliant. Yes, I'm a Brizzy girl myself, so we got to stick together. Yes, Every Wild Soul. How wonderful to not only have this book published, but also to have taken home such an exciting prize about it as well.
2: Oh, look, the Australian Fiction Prize being the inaugural winner of that, it's just been such a highlight in my writing career. I never expected, of course, to win. It's just, I don't expect to be shortlisted, but when I received that call, it was just an amazing moment.
0: And very well deserved, of course. So please, tell us about Every Wild Soul.
2: So it's set on a remote wild island off the east coast of Tasmania, and it's about a young woman who is really overprotected by her ranger father, and she's desperate to break free. Then there's a visiting journalist who, her name is Lucy. She's missing nature, and she's missing that connection that she had, and she's also feeling quite hollowed out in her marriage. She's also carrying this guilt that maybe her great-grandfather was involved in the Thylacine extinction.
0: Oh.
2: So she starts to write about rewilding stories around the world, stories that bring her hope and wonder, and comes to Tasmania to write about the Tasmanian Devil program on this island. And so she encounters Min, and there's a storm, there's a survivor, there are secrets. There's a really kind man at the centre who is Min's ally, but Min's father wants him off the island.
0: Right, so it's all these different people from all walks of life coming together and, you know, for better or worse, allying with each other. This book has been, you know, it's been described as a, you know, very beautiful and gripping sort of exploration of our connection to the wild, which we have no shortage of here in Australia. And I know Tasmania, I've never been there myself, but I have always wanted to go. Tasmania is, you know, renowned for such, you know, beautiful exposure to nature, which you often don't see around the world very much anymore. What was your own personal connection to this message?
2: So I studied biology as well as journalism, so I have a real love of biology. I suppose a long-standing interest in the natural world, and I really enjoy sort of weaving it in a natural way into my stories so that people feel that immersion.
0: And is this sort of what you're hoping readers are also going to take away from this story?
2: Yes, I'd like them to feel a sense of hope, a sense that we're often stronger than we think as well. There are real human stories in this story about resilience and hope. It's a page-turner with hope at its heart, I think, is how I'd describe it. So I'd like people to enjoy it, but also come away feeling probably better than when they went into it.
0: Oh, that's brilliant. And it's wonderful that there is that core message of hope, even, you know, during those dark times. Catherine, thank you so much for having a chat today.
2: Oh, you're so welcome. I hope people enjoy the book. It's been lovely tripping around, talking to readers. It's not been out for long, but to hear what readers are taking away from it has been so rewarding. So, yeah, I look forward to hearing what readers think.
0: Every Wild Soul is the latest novel by Catherine Johnson. It is the winner of the very first Australian Fiction Prize, and it is also on display at Elliot's Bookshop, our fantastic local sponsor. If you would like to win a copy of your own, give me a call, 415-530-888. It's Book Club. We are your leaders in local on 4BU's Big Brekkie Show.

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0: 2013 hit from Pink and Nate Roos there on 1332 for BU 753 on our Tuesday morning. Our book of the week, Every Wild Soul, is on display at Elliot's Bookshop. Shout out to them for sponsoring Book Club. Lynn from Svenson Heights, you are one of our lucky winners of this award-winning Aussie novel.
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0: Oh, yeah, you're volunteering today, of course. 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

0: 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And this is what you've got to guess if you want to take away $280. Don't miss that, but first...
1: On the Big Breakfast... Let's find out about all the strange and wacky things happening in our weird world.
0: You know the bird puffin? They're those coastal birds with the big, thick beak, black and white. And these birds are so clean, they're so hygienic, that their nest actually has a designated toilet area.

0: This is so cute. Birds have their own bathroom. And what they do is they've got their nest on the cliff edge, and right like around the corner, away from where they sleep and where they eat, they've got their bathroom, and that's where they do their poopsies. I don't know. Just the thought of a bird having their own bathroom, that just makes me smile. So, you know, just know that a bird probably has better toilet manners than you.
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6: 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And RBTs will enforce drink riding. 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
2: Good morning, Tani Maxwell with your local news update. New details have emerged after a Bundaberg man was charged over the death of a four-month-old baby in 2024. Police allege the baby boy, who died after being airlifted to Queensland Children's Hospital, was a family relative of the 22-year-old Bundaberg West man, who's now facing murder and torture charges. Detective Inspector Wade Lee says investigators allege the baby's injuries were consistent with shaken baby syndrome.
7: The allegations are that the offence occurred at an address in West Bundaberg. It will be alleged the injuries are consistent with what's commonly known as a child shake injury.
2: A man has been rescued from a bulk carrier off the Gladstone coast after suffering a hand injury. The Bundaberg-based Lifelight helicopter, along with an aeromedical team, was tasked to the vessel about 10 k's offshore on Sunday afternoon. A Lifelight doctor, rescue crew officer and Queensland Ambulance Service flight paramedic winched onto the ship to treat the patient for a hand injury before airlifting him back to Bundaberg. The man, aged in his 20s, was taken to the Lifelight Bundaberg base before being taken to Bundaberg Hospital in a stable condition. And hundreds of thousands of Aussies could be missing out on free life-saving bowel cancer screening. A campaign led by the Australian government in partnership with Cancer Council Australia is urging locals to start screening from the age of 45 and to continue screening every 2 years.
8: Bowel cancer waits for no one. This test could save your life. So don't wait. Do it now. Put it back in the mailbox.
2: That's Minister for Health and Ageing Mark Butler speaking there. It comes as bowel cancer claims around 79 lives in the Wide Bay Burnett region, which includes Bundaberg.
1: National news now.
9: Morning, I'm Jackie Lim.
2: The Greens are seeking a different approach to Australia's social media controls. The federal government's tweaking legislation to double potential fines for tech giants failing to keep under-16s off sites like Facebook and TikTok. Greens Senator Sarah Hanson-Young has told the ABC they should be working on fixing our feed.
9: Now, I'm not saying no to increased penalties. I'm not saying no to more powers for the commissioner. But I'm saying don't be fooled. That is not going to make all of a sudden 85% of our teens that are still online any safer.
2: 5 days after two earthquakes devastated Venezuela, rescuers have pulled a man and his teenage son alive from the rubble. The official death toll has topped 1,700. A safety scheme designed to track medicine side effects is flying under the radar in Australia. New research shows most Aussies don't recognise the black triangle symbol, which is hoped to signal patients and doctors to report any side effects. And Switzerland's National Yodeling Festival has kicked off, almost 200,000 people flocking to Basel.
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2: In sport, Collingwood has reportedly tabled a three-year deal worth $3 million to lure over Lions star Lachie Neale. Brisbane coach Chris Fagan revealing on Fox they've been having some discussions about his future.
10: Lachie, there's probably been a few more conversations because there's a bit more involved. At the end of the day, the way football is now, players move. We don't like it when they move, but it's a fact of life.
2: Neale's out of contract at the end of the season. And Brazil has knocked Japan out of the World Cup with a dramatic late win. The South Americans beat Japan 2-1 in Houston, scoring the winner in the final minute of stoppage time. That's the latest in news and sport.
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0: We have had a wet start to our Tuesday morning. More possible showers throughout our Tuesday as well. Top of 23 degrees. Possible showers tomorrow. Top of 25. Partly cloudy Thursday. Top of 26. 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Today's UV reading is 5, which is moderate. So even though it's a bit wet today, sun protection is still advised. At the moment, it's 16 degrees in Norval. 8:05. 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
0: It's a gloomy, rainy morning, but winning $280 could brighten your day. Give me a call and tell me what you reckon this sound is. 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
0: What do you think the secret sound is? Give me a call and tell me what you reckon. 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Our number is 4153-0888. 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

0: 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It's Bundy's 1332 4BU, 12 past 8. 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
0: We got Ross from Avondale here. For $280, Ross, what do you think this sound could be?
2: How about using a computer and keyboard?
0: 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Yeah, definitely good use of the clue there. Technology. Oh, I'm sorry though, Ross. Not quite on the mark today.
2: That's all right. Thank you very much.
0: No problem. Thank you for the call, Ross. The Secret Sound back tomorrow. $290 is on the cards. If you can guess this sound, it is all yours. Remember, the clue is technology. 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
1: 1332 4BU, and I'm joined this morning in the studio by Dr. Jai from the Dr. Jai Eye Centre. Dr. Jai, sometimes people might notice flashes or floaters in their vision. What causes this?
2: Thanks, Vic. Yeah, look, there are a couple of things that can do it. So the way to think about flashes and floaters is firstly just understand the way the eye is structured. So the back two-thirds of the eye is basically made up of jelly, and we call that the vitreous or the jelly. And the retina sits attached to the jelly, plastered onto the back wall of the eye, and the retina is the film in the camera. Now, as we get a little bit older, around middle age, typically the jelly and the retina separate. And mostly it's a nice separation. It's like a post-it note coming off a smooth table. But often when that happens, there's a little bit of pulling, and when the jelly pulls on the retina, that's when you start to see flashes. And for most people, you go, they'll see flashes, maybe for a couple of months or a couple of weeks, and then they will just stop. And that's when the jelly has nicely separated away. And some people at that stage, they'll start to notice a new floater floating around in the eye. But unfortunately, in a small group of people, the separation is not smooth and neat. Instead, there's a tear. The jelly attaches too strongly, usually around a blood vessel in the retina, and instead of coming off like a post-it note, it comes off like masking tape on a plaster wall, and that's when we get a retinal tear. So the flashes that we see are the jelly pulling on the retina, and the floaters, usually a single onset floater is normal, but if we get more, that can be blood inside the eye and a problem.
1: Thank you, Dr. Jai, for clarifying. Looking forward to finding out more next week.
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1: 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The 30th of June is your 40th wedding anniversary. You've been together with your wife for 4 decades. High school sweethearts. I love that. You met in year 10 and she was in year 9. And you've travelled together. You've only ever lived in one place other than Bundaberg. And you're loving it here. Oh, my gosh. This is so sweet. 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

0: For BU, please don't beat it. I really want you to keep listening to the music. It's Tuesday, and you've got the chance to pick the music right here on 4BU. This morning, we're heading back to the hard rock era of Australian music with the Angels. I mean, Am I Ever Gonna See Your Face Again is a good choice, but you also got this one. That's a Take a Long Line, a little bit more underrated, and then the ever reliable. We gotta get out of this place. Which of those three Angels hits do you love the most? You still got time to vote on our Facebook and Instagram. Tell us which one you want to hear most next on the show, and the most popular vote is going to be played right here on 4BU.
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9: Good morning, Tani Maxwell with your local news update. Servos are expected to be bustling today before fuel prices lift by 16 cents from tomorrow as the fuel excise discount winds back. In Bundaberg today, unleaded will cost you upwards of $1.53 a litre and upwards of $1.76 for diesel. The consumer watchdog is warning servos there'll be fines for businesses hiking prices by more than necessary when the change rolls through. In other news, Bundaberg families in need are set to benefit from this year's Mayor's Ball, with proceeds helping fund Christmas hampers. A live church says last year's appeal helped provide more than 300 family hampers and meat vouchers to locals doing it tough over the festive season. Senior pastor Joey Ryan says the event plays a key role in raising support for the church's annual Christmas hamper drive.
10: One of our main focuses as we get later in the year is our Christmas hampers. Through the Mayor's contribution with the hamper appeal, we've just been able to effectively reach so many more people in our community than we had in the past. We're just so grateful for that partnership. But hampers are so awesome.
9: Bowel cancer is Australia's second leading cause of cancer death. It claims more than 5,000 lives each year across the country, including an average 79 lives in the Wide Bay Burnett region, which includes Bundaberg. An Australian government and Cancer Council Australia campaign is encouraging locals aged between 50 and 74 years old who are sent free testing kits to use them. Health Minister Mark Butler says when found early, more than 90% of cases can be successfully treated.
2: Well, we know early detection massively increases the likelihood of survival here. 14 million Australians have participated in this screening program over the last 20 years, and it's literally saved thousands and thousands of lives.
9: And more live music is set to fill the Bundaberg CBD with Wednesday winter warmers extended for another month. The free weekly concerts begin on July 1st with performances by Pearl Ravens and Lazarus as part of Bundaberg Regional Council's Safe Spaces, Thriving Places initiative. The program is designed to encourage more people to shop, dine and spend time in the CBD.
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11: Morning, I'm Jackie Lim. A push for a Liberal rebrand has been rejected by several MPs. It comes after frontbencher Melissa McIntosh claimed the party needs a shake-up amid dire polling, the opposition slumping to 17% in yesterday's news poll. But leader Angus Taylor says he needs more time to turn around an oil tanker. UK PM-in-waiting Andy Burnham has set out his plan for Britain as he edges closer to the top job. He's promising radical change and a shift of power away from Westminster. He's been tipped as the next in line following Keir Starmer's resignation. The Treasurer doesn't believe his budget's tax reforms are to blame for auction clearance rates falling across some major capitals. Jim Chalmers has told the ABC it's been this way for the past few months.
12: We've been seeing this for most of the year. There are a number of factors playing out. Interest rates are playing a role. Broader economic conditions are playing a role.
11: And it seems age discrimination in the workplace isn't just experienced by older Aussies. Research shows workers aged between 18 and 29 cop higher rates of discrimination in the workplace than their older co-workers.
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11: In sport, Nick Dacos looks on track to pick up his first Brownlow. AFL's own website predicting the Collingwood star will take home the prestigious medal after polling three votes against the Tigers on Saturday. And world number one Jannik Sinner has avoided another scare to win his first clash at Wimbledon. He battled through a fall and a bloody foot over five sets to defeat Miomir Kecmanovic.
15: No, I'm good. 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Actually, very surprised to let me keep playing because, you know, all white, it turned into a little red.
11: On Nine there. That's the latest in news and sport.
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0: Showers today and a top of 23 degrees. More possible showers tomorrow. A bit warmer though, top of 25. And partly cloudy on Thursday, top of 26. And for Nexus Pools, the best pools in Bundy, today's UV reading is 5, which is still moderate. So even though it's a little grey today, still remember that sun protection is advised. At the moment, it's 17 degrees in Thabeeban.
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0: 30:32 for BU. It's the Big Brekkie with Vic. 20 to 9. It's the 30th of June today. Happy International Asteroid Day. Pretty cool things, asteroids. Until, of course, they strike the planet and wipe out all life on Earth. But I digress. Now, see, the thing is, as cool and fascinating as I think asteroids are, I would prefer that they stay far away from the planet. But sometimes I feel that sort of conviction wavering a bit when I see some of the things that are going on here on Earth, particularly, and I know I keep coming back to this, but I just cannot get over it, and it's really distressing me. The oyster-flavoured soft-serve ice cream that they are now handing out to people in Japan. I see things like that, and I'm just like, yeah, an asteroid strike could come at a good time right about now.
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2: Hi, it's June 30, the day in 1936 when the classic novel Gone with the Wind was first published, turned into an epic film just 3 years later.
3: Frankly, my dear, I don't give a damn.
2: It's the anniversary of the introduction of the world's first emergency telephone number. It was 999, introduced in London in 1937.
4: Emergency, which service please?
2: We're still in the 30s with Superman appearing in DC Comic Action Series number 1 in 1938.
5: Look, up in the sky, it's a bird.
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7: It's Superman.
2: One of those bizarre celebrity marriages happened in 1975, just a matter of days after Cher divorced Sonny. She married Greg Allman. Cher filed for divorce 10 days later, even though they did get back together for a while.
8: She said to me after we had realized that two of us had fallen in love, this could get you in some real trouble.
2: And Mamma Mia, the hit musical movie based on the songs of ABBA, premiered on this day in 2008.
9: Mamma Mia, here I go again.
2: Topping the June 30 birthday list is Oz music legend and former Little River Band lead singer Glenn Shorrock. He turns 82.
10: Walking through the park and reminiscing.
2: Swan, the national president of the Labour Party and former deputy prime minister, is 72.
11: Ours is one of the world's strongest economies and fairest communities.
2: Wiggles founding member Murray Cook is 66 today.
12: 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It helps you to grow big and strong.
2: Former Wallaby turned commentator Greg Martin celebrates his 63rd.
13: Throws it wildly to Horwell. Oh.
2: Special celebration for one of the greatest and most controversial boxers of all time, Mike Tyson, turns 60.
14: Possibly I might come back, but if I do, I'm going to fight with the spirit of Mao.
2: While we're on controversial sports people, former AFL star Ben Cousins turns 48.
15: Cousins, will this be the quick reply? I think it may be.
2: And US swimming champion Michael Phelps, the most successful Olympian of all time, is 41.
16: Can Phelps do it with a remarkable finish?
17: He did it!
2: Finally, it's the anniversary of the death of American comedy legend Buddy Hackett. He starred in the classic It's a Mad, Mad, Mad, Mad World. And did you know he was also the voice of Scuttle in The Little Mermaid? He was 78 when he died in 2003.
18: It's a dinglehop.
2: Remembering Buddy Hackett on June 30.
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0: It is the Big Brekkie with Vic. We are live and local. And this morning, 8:45, it's Tuesday, all about the Aussie hard rock legends today, the Angels. Now, they've had some smashing hits over the years, but boy, oh boy, it's hard to pick between those ones right there. Am I ever going to see your face again? Take a long line. We got to get out of this place. Hard choice, thanks to everyone who voted on our social media. We did have a winner this morning, though. For Tuesday, here they are, the Angels, with one of the unofficial Australian rock anthems here. Am I ever going to see your face again? It's Tuesday, and this is better news.

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0: Better music and more of it. It's 13:32, 4BU, 9 o'clock on our Tuesday morning. It's the Big Brekkie Show. 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Now, the $10,000 cash tracks. That was quite a fast-paced month that we've just had with the chance to win 10 grand. That was a big one. And take a listen.
1: Hello.
2: G'day, Nathan.
1: Speaking.
2: Nathan, this is Shane Bryan filling in for Jonesy and Amanda. They're away this week. So I thought I'd give you a quick call. How are you?
1: Not too bad.
2: You managed to get an entry in to the 10K cash tracks.
1: Yeah.
2: Yeah? How good would $10,000 be for you right now?
1: Oh, it'd be great.
2: Well, guess what? You have won $10,000. How good is that?
1: Are you serious?
2: I am serious, 100% serious.
1: Thank you so much. Oh, that'll help out heaps.
2: You're speechless. What are you going to do with $10,000?
1: We're about to do a Cape trip tomorrow, so you can help pay for that.
2: A trip up to the Cape. That's a bit of spending money for you.
1: Oh, yeah. Give the wife a bit of relief anyway.
2: Well, you have just picked up $10,000 just for listening in and calling when the right song came on. How good is that?
1: Thanks so much.
0: Not a bad effort at all. We got Hidden Histories up next, talking all about the mutual aid lodges. Ross and I have been having a chat about those for quite a few weeks now, and finally we have zeroed in on the story behind them. So that is up next. We are your leaders in local on 4BU.
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5: Good morning, Tani Maxwell with your local news update. Police have described the investigation into the death of a four-month-old Bundaberg baby as one of the most complex they've undertaken. The baby boy was taken to Bundaberg Hospital on February 24, 2024, before being airlifted to the Queensland Children's Hospital on February 27th and then sadly passing away on March 3rd. Officers allege a 22-year-old man charged with murder and torture is related to the child, while the family was known to child safety authorities. Detective Inspector Wade Lee says the lengthy investigation has presented significant challenges.
6: Can I just acknowledge the work done by Bundaberg Child Protection Investigation Unit? It has been a particularly challenging investigation. They have been meticulous in their investigation, and they've now grossed to a point where charges have been prepared.
5: The Bundaberg-based Lifeflight Aeromedical crew has carried out a complex offshore winch rescue after a crew member was injured aboard a bulk carrier. Lifeflight crew, including a specialist aeromedical team, were lowered onto the vessel just 10 k's off the coast of Gladstone on Sunday afternoon. The man in his 20s was treated for a hand injury before being winched into the helicopter and flown to the Lifeflight Bundaberg base. Queensland Ambulance Service paramedics transported him to Bundaberg Hospital in a stable condition. And the Bundaberg Mayor's Ball is bringing the community together to raise funds for this year's Christmas appeal. Alive Church, through its Alive City Care initiative, says the appeal has helped provide hundreds of Christmas hampers and food relief for local families, with more than 300 hampers and meat vouchers distributed last year. Senior Pastor Joey Ryan says the Bundaberg community always rallies behind the initiative to support those doing it tough.
7: Really what we're needing to see is that with the financial crisis of rentals and things like that, more people are needing these hampers. And so it kind of needs to match the generosity of the city now. You know, those who can give, would they consider giving more this year, knowing it's been a pretty rough year financially for families in our city?
4: National News now.
8: Morning, I'm Jackie Lim. Michaelia Cash has joined Liberal President Tony Abbott in rejecting a push to rebrand and possibly rename the party. It comes after this week's news poll found the coalition's primary support had slumped to a record low of just 17%. The senator has told Nine a new name won't help the country.
9: Australians don't want us to rebrand. They want us to change the country that is actually going backwards under Larissa Waters, the Australian Greens and Anthony Albanese.
8: Mobile coverage maps are changing in Australia from today. For the first time, all telcos must follow the same rules, allowing people to compare networks on a like-for-like basis. The new maps must show where phones will actually work, not just where a weak signal might be picked up. Regulators say if coverage is shown, customers should be able to make calls, send texts, and use data reliably. And the Greens are pushing for new laws that would force every business to pay super to workers under 18. It would impact McDonald's, Woolworths and Hungry Jack's. Bunnings, Audi and JB Hi-Fi are already on board.
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8: In sports, Sam Mitchell is tipped to become one of the highest paid AFL coaches when he inks a new deal with the Hawks. The agenda setters reports Hawthorn is set to table a 3-year contract extension with a significant pay rise. Mitchell is currently contracted until the end of 2027. And our women's T20 team is getting ready to take on the West Indies in tonight's World Cup semi-final at the Oval. The Aussies are firm favourites to take out the title. That's the latest in news and sport.
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11: Oh, it's been a wet Tuesday morning. More showers throughout the day, top of 23 degrees. More possible showers tomorrow, top of 25. And partly cloudy on Thursday, top of 26. For Nexus Pools, the best pools in Bundy, today's UV reading is 5, which is moderate. And right now, it's 18 degrees in Bernard Heads.
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1: On the Big Breakfast, hidden history in association with the Bundaberg'n District Historical Museum.
0: It's time for Hidden Histories with Ross Peddleston from the Bundaberg Historical Society. Ross, great to have you back. How have you been?
2: Yeah, good, thank you.
0: We've spoken about something to do with the medical profession, the healthcare that we had here in Bundy in the early days, and I think this is a really great story to continue on with.
2: So what I wanted to talk about today was the mutual aid lodges. Now, you'll have some listeners who will have been members of a lodge or will have had family members who were deeply involved in lodges, so they were immensely important in Australian communities. So the mutual aid lodge movement really starts in England in the middle of the 19th century. In society at that time, you had the old craft guilds. At the same time, you had the very early birth of what became the trade union movement. So following the Industrial Revolution, workers started to feel the need to organise, to look after themselves. In the middle, between those two, there was a feeling that there needed to be something, an organisation which would help look after people, which governments were not doing. So that was the start of the mutual aid lodge movement. Now, they're called the mutual aid lodges because that's in exactly what they were.
0: Oh, that was going to be my next question. It was mutual. It was help, aid, yes. Yeah.
2: The motto that's come down through is let brotherly love increase. What they did was that they were an organisation that would provide medical assistance if you got sick. The idea was you joined a lodge and you subscribed, so you put a small amount of money in on a regular basis, and then if you had a problem, then the lodge would look after you. It sounds like, and it is a form of insurance. The other interesting thing, and I love to tell this story, is the development of Oddfellows. It leads to the question, what the hell is an Oddfellow? But on one side you had the craft guilds, on the other side you had the burgeoning trade unions. You had these people in the middle who didn't fit into anything. Somebody said, we're a bunch of odd fellows, aren't we? It became a badge of honour for them.
0: Wow.
2: In the second half of the 19th century, it was brought to Australia. And what's really interesting in the Bundaberg context is the fact that they seem to have been more accepted and more needed in regional Australia than in the city. So in the cities, they certainly existed.
0: Right.
2: There were lodges absolutely everywhere.
0: And so, would that be because the need was much higher?
2: I think that's exactly the inference that you can draw from that. If we bring it back to Bundaberg, there were six lodges. So all of those were important in the Bundaberg community. I mean, people were really committed to them. So people had lifelong commitment. You took up a role and then you got a more senior role. And they were very hierarchical.
0: Right.
2: So until the middle of the 20th century, it was all male. That changed, and it changed as many things do in this sort of context, because it just became harder and harder to get people, and they needed to involve women.
0: Of course.
2: Not in a modern context, not a great part of their history, but that's, you know, they were men of their times. That's what they did. The list of things that these lodges did for their members is extensive. It was a little bit different for each one of them. Medical services, health insurance, sick leave, and you got 2 and 6 a week. Not a fortune, but enough to keep food on the table.
0: Of course.
2: A lot of them did funeral benefits. I have run into people who got housing loans through their lodge.
0: Holy.
2: So these are organisations which are responding to perceived need.
0: Yeah, of course.
2: It was capable of change if there was a perceived need.
0: Of course.
2: And they let brotherly love increase.
0: That's wonderful. A shame that they're not there anymore. There's just the remnants, really.
2: Well, in fact, as far as I'm aware, none of them exist anymore. They disappeared partly because it was difficult to keep them going and partly because the things that they provided were provided elsewhere.
0: Mm.
2: So, you know, every job now has sick leave.
0: Yes.
2: You can get health insurance. You can get funeral insurance. Mm. You can go to a bank for a home loan. They were filling gaps that no longer exist.
0: That's right, yes.
2: So the need for them went away before they actually disappeared themselves, but they did disappear. But it's a positive part of any community story,
0: yes,
2: to know that there were organisations that looked after people in ways that they needed.
0: Absolutely, and a very foundational part of Bundaberg's history that began all the way over in the UK before Bundaberg even existed. If you'd like to know more about the lodges or anything that we've spoken about on Hidden Histories thus far, you can check out the Bundaberg and District Historical Museum and speak to the team at Bundaberg Historical Society. They'd love to have more volunteers. If you'd like to participate, just let them know and they'll be glad to have you on board. Ross, thank you so much.
2: It's always a pleasure.
0: That is Ross Peddleston from the Bundaberg Historical Society on 1332 4BU.
1: 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Nothing but

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5: Good morning, Tani Maxwell with your local news update. Police have described the investigation into the death of a four-month-old Bundaberg baby as one of the most complex they've undertaken. The baby boy was taken to Bundaberg Hospital on February 24, 2024, before being airlifted to the Queensland Children's Hospital on February 27th and then sadly passing away on March 3rd. Officers allege a 22-year-old man charged with murder and torture is related to the child, while the family was known to child safety authorities. Detective Inspector Wade Lee says the lengthy investigation has presented significant challenges.
6: Can I just acknowledge the work done by Bundaberg Child Protection Investigation Unit? It has been a particularly challenging investigation. They have been meticulous in their investigation, and they've now grossed to a point where charges have been prepared.
5: The Bundaberg-based Life Flight Aeromedical crew has carried out a complex offshore winch rescue after a crew member was injured aboard a bulk carrier. Life Flight crew, including a specialist aeromedical team, were lowered onto the vessel just 10 k's off the coast of Gladstone on Sunday afternoon. The man in his 20s was treated for a hand injury before being winched into the helicopter and flown to the Life Flight Bundaberg base. Queensland Ambulance Service paramedics transported him to Bundaberg Hospital in a stable condition. And the Bundaberg Mayor's Ball is bringing the community together to raise funds for this year's Christmas appeal. Alive Church, through its Alive City Care initiative, says the appeal has helped provide hundreds of Christmas hampers and food relief for local families, with more than 300 hampers and meat vouchers distributed last year. Senior Pastor Joey Ryan says the Bundaberg community always rallies behind the initiative to support those doing it tough.
7: Really what we're needing to see is that with the financial crisis of rentals and things like that, more people are needing these hampers. And so it kind of needs to match the generosity of the city now. You know, those who can give, would they consider giving more this year, knowing it's been a pretty rough year financially for families in our city?
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8: Showers today and a top of 23 degrees. More possible showers tomorrow, top of 25. Partly cloudy Thursday, top of 26. And for Nix's Pools, the best pools in Bundy, today's UV reading is 5, which is moderate. It feels really dumb right now to say this, but sun protection is still advised. At the moment, it's 18 degrees in Childers.
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0: 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There's Nights. It's the Big Brekkie with Vic, quarter to 10. Now, coming up in July, if you are keen to get away or really just to spruce up your home, then the Fraser Coast Outdoor Adventure and Home and Lifestyle Expo is for you. 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The outdoor adventurous and the homemakers, because yes, you've got your caravans and your four-wheel drives and your holiday making, but you've also got, you know, furniture and landscaping, flooring options, you know, like bloody hot tubs and massage chairs. It's all here at the expo. 3 whole days of incredible exhibitions from people, businesses all over Queensland that are in the outdoor adventure niche, but also the home and lifestyle industry. Can you call it an industry? Yeah, I guess you can call it that. And it's all going to be happening at this one event. So if you would like to head along, because it is a ticketed event, but if you're keen to head along completely for free, check out everything that they've got on offer, then I've got a double pass right here ready to win. If you'd like to head along to the Fraser Coast Outdoor Adventure and Home and Lifestyle Expo in July, give me a bell, 415-30-888. 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

0: Better music and more of it. It's Bundy's 1332 4BU live and local. We're just about at 10 o'clock. Thanks so much for joining me on the Big Brekkie Show today. Less screen time, more me time with Can-Am and Sea-Doo at Bundaberg Power Sports, opposite Norval Pool on Enterprise Street. You got the Feel Good Work Day coming up next. Toto kicking us off straight after the 10 o'clock news. Extreme coming up too. And this one from Roxette. It's all happening here on 4BU. This has been Vic, always happy to host you. Till next time, you have a fine rest of your day.
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6: 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And RBTs will enforce drink riding. 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
1: Morning, I'm Jackie Loom. The foreign minister says Australia is providing help to seven Aussies impacted by earthquakes in Venezuela. Homes have been reduced to a mountain of cement and rubble after the earthquakes struck back to back. Penny Wong telling the ABC it's been utterly devastating.
2: We obviously will continue to engage with authorities to determine if any Australians need further assistance.
1: A peak doctors group has warned of potential safety risks after new plans to expand prescribing powers for pharmacists. The Australian Medical Association claims the proposal could allow access to restricted medicines after just hundreds of hours of training compared to thousands for doctors. It's raised concerns about patient safety, with the AMA pushing for a more cautious, collaborative approach. The US Supreme Court has thrown out President Donald Trump's attempted appeal against his conviction for raping and later defaming a former magazine columnist. Back in 2023, a jury found Trump had sexually assaulted Jean Carroll during the 1990s. His lawyers are still fighting a separate defamation payout of more than $100 million. Aussies are being warned they could face queues of up to 6 hours when trying to enter Europe for the summer season. A new entry and exit system, which includes taking biometrics and photographs, was rolled out back in April. And Uber has revealed what some Aussies have left in rideshares over the past year: a French horn, two pugs and a taxidermy mink, just some of the standouts listed on the annual Lost and Found Index. Sydney took the crown as the most forgetful city.
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1: In sport, Germany are out of the World Cup, going down to Paraguay in a penalty shootout. Earlier, Brazil knocked out Japan 2-1. Essendon's president has reportedly spoken with James Heard for the first time about the club's vacant head coaching role. The Bombers great has publicly declared his interest in the top job following Brad Scott's sacking. And Matilda's captain Sam Kerr is heading back to the US, signing with NWSL club Gotham FC. The move comes after her departure from Chelsea. She's signed on until the end of 2030. That's the latest in news and sport.
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4: Showers easing this afternoon with a top of 23. Tomorrow partly cloudy with a possible shower 24. And Thursday partly cloudy, warming up to 26 degrees. Fenix's pools, the best pools in Bundy. Today's UV reading is 5. That's moderate. Remember to slip, slop, slap, seek and slide.
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